0: the Minnesota Twins, managed by Nico Giratano. They come in 4-14 in the second half, 29-56 overall. Leading off is their shortstop, Merrick Houston, hitting second and catching Kadeem Jow. Garrett Spain hits third. He's their center fielder. Batting fourth, the designated hitter, Billy Amick. Brandon Winokur hits fifth. He's the third baseman. Hitting sixth at second base, Kyle DeBarge. Caden Kendall bats seventh. He's the right fielder. Hitting eighth, playing first base, Jaime Ferrer. And Jay Thomason bats ninth and plays left field with Ty Langenberg, the right-hander, starting on the mound. So again for Wichita, it's Houston at short, Jow catching, Spain in center. Amick the DH, Winokur at third, DeBarge at second. Kendall in right, Ferrer at first, and Thomason in left with Langenberg on the mound. The Arkansas Travelers are the AA affiliate of the Seattle Mariners. 9-9 in the second half, 50-37 overall. Managed by Rich Thompson. Here's how the Travs line up tonight. Leading off, the designated hitter, Connor Charping. Hitting second, the second baseman, Charlie Pagliarini. Hunter Fitzgerald hits third. He's the first baseman. Batting fourth at third base, Caleb Calley. JT Arruda hits fifth. He's the shortstop. Batting sixth, playing right field, Blake Rambush. Nick Raposo catches and hits seventh, with Bill Knight in center field batting eighth, and Sammy Ciani, the left fielder, batting ninth. And on the mound, right-hander Ryan Hawks. So again for the Travs, it's Charping, the DH, Pagliarini at second, Fitzgerald at first, Calley at third, Arruda at short, Rambush in right, Raposo catching, Knight in center, and Ciani in left with Hawks on the mound. The Travs back at home for the first time in nearly 3 weeks. First action post All-Star break coming up in moments. First pitch for the Travs and Wichita Wind Surge coming your way next on your home for Travs baseball all summer long. 106.7 Buzz 2.
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0: Just about go time tonight here at Dickey Stevens Park. Travs and Wind Surge. Game one of a three-game series. The 13th meeting this year between these clubs out of 21 scheduled matchups. Travs leading the season series thus far. 8-4. Our umpiring crew tonight sets up this way. Third base, David Sabal. First base, Cass Cousins. And the crew chief, Drew Buffelli, is behind home plate with the balls and strikes tonight. It's warm. It's muggy. It's baseball weather in Central Arkansas in mid-July. 92 degrees the game time temperature tonight. Partly cloudy skies. We've had a fair amount of sun here at the ballpark today. Some shade as well. The breeze 8 miles per hour from the right to the left. As Ryan Hawks gets warmed up to start this one for the Travelers. 16th game and 15th start of the season for the 25-year-old right-hander from Bowling Green, Kentucky. Hawks' last outing was a week ago in Amarillo. Pitched the Friday game that week. And he gets the Friday game tonight coming out of the break. The Hawks has finished his warm-up tosses. He is ready to go. Merrick Houston steps in to lead it off for the Wind Surge. Houston, right-handed batter, playing his 18th double-A game. And the first pitch from Hawks is in for a strike. Houston hitting 304 since coming up to the Texas League. A one pitch. Bounce toward third base. Caleb Calley comes in to get it, about even with the bag, and fires across to first. A ground ball out on just two pitches tonight for Ryan Hawks. Fast start for the right-hander, who comes in with a 4-4 record and an earned run average of 5.37. Next up is Kadeem Jow. Right-handed batting catcher. He goes after the first pitch and hits a foul pop-up. First base side, playable. Hunter Fitzgerald down from first, and he puts it away. There are quickly two men out on just three pitches. A couple very quick outs for Hawks. Using his defense early, Fitzgerald the first baseman. Charlie Pagliarini plays second. JT Arruda is the shortstop. Caleb Calley over at third base. Sammy Siani's in left. Bill Knight center. Blake Rambush in right with Nick Raposo catching. As ball one works inside to Garrett Spain. Next pitch to Spain. Again, just missing. And it's quickly 2-0. Spain, a 237 hitter for the year, 14 home runs, 35 runs driven in. 2-0 upstairs, ball three, 3-0. Spain swung it well against the Travelers earlier this season. Hit three homers in 10 games, drove in seven. And ball four missing, four straight out of the zone. Hawks walks him on four pitches after getting two outs on the game's first three pitches. A runner on with two down for Billy Amick. This is a powerful Wichita team. Second in the league in home runs with 120. Amick, their current club leader, with right on 20 for the year. He has a 210 batting average, and he gets hit by a breaking ball that didn't bite. two-out walk followed by a hit batter on the very next pitch. And there's two aboard with two down for Wichita. And Brandon Winokur coming up. Winokur playing his seventh double-A game. 5 out of 23 so far with a home run. Hawks ready to deal. Check of the lead runner and the pitch. Fastball right through there for a strike from Ryan at 92 miles per hour. Hawks 67 innings for the year coming in. 53 strikeouts, 29 walks. Winokur swings. It's a little tapper towards third. Cali charging in a hurry, fields, and does not throw. No chance to make a play. It's an infield hit for Winokur, and the bases are loaded. Now, Wichita has filled him up on a four-pitch walk, a hit batter, and a swinging bunt base hit. Two out, bases loaded for Kyle DeBarge. Batting 208 for the year, 10 homers, 31 knocked in. Travs handled him well earlier this season. First pitch is a fastball in there for a strike. DeBarge against Arkansas, just 5 out of 44, a 114 batting average. But he went 2 of 5 against Hawks. A one pitch. Rip towards third. Fair over Callie's head and down the line into the left field corner. One run in. Two runs are in. Third man headed home and scoring without a throw. Kyle DeBarge clears the bases with a double, and it's 3-0 Wichita in the first inning. 17th double of the season for DeBarge, just putting the bat on the ball and lining it over Callie's head at third base. Things unraveling quickly in this opening inning for Hawks and the Travs. Here's Caden Kendall playing his seventh double-A game. Kendall off to a red-hot start before the All-Star break. He was 10 out of 19, hitting over 500. And he takes a ball wide. Homer and seven driven in for Kendall. Hawks working from the stretch with the runner at second. 1-0 pitch came inside and it got Kendall in the hand. Kendall hit by the pitch. That'll send another runner down to first base. And it'll get Traveler pitching coach Cameron Ming out to the mound. And they are checking on the left hand of Caden Kendall to see if he's okay. Looks like Kendall's all right. He'll stay in. Mound meeting for the Travs breaks up. Hawks breeze through the first two hitters. Two outs on three pitches, but five straight have reached since. There's Jaime Ferrer, their first baseman, playing his 36th game with Wichita. A lot of these Wind Surge players did not face the Travs when these two clubs met a couple times very early in the season. First pitch fastball is high to the right-hand batting Ferrer, ball one. Ferrer hitting 237 since joining the Wind Surge, three homers and 15 RBIs. Runners hopping around on the bases. They take off. The 1-0 pitch is a strike, throw to third, not in time. Lead runner DeBarge had a great jump. It's a double steal. DeBarge taking third. Kendall taking second. Well, now two in scoring position. base hit from Jaime Ferrer. Could add two more. Hawks steals. Swing and a foul back. Strike two. For Ryan, that is pitch number 17 here in the opening inning. Strike number nine. Three nothing Wichita, first inning. 1-2 pitch coming home. High and away. Two balls and two strikes now. Eighth batter of the opening inning. Hawks with a high set. Rocks and fires. Breaking ball swung on and missed. Strike three to end the inning. But Wichita puts together a two-out rally, and they score three times on two hits. There were two hit batters, a walk, and two men left on. Half an inning in, it's Wichita 3 and the Travs nothing.
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0: Traps come to bat, bottom of the first, trailing 3-0. Connor Charping leads it off tonight. Right-handed batter swinging and missing at the first pitch. From Ty Langenberg, making his 10th appearance and 9th start of the season with Wichita. Next pitch misses. 1-1. The count. Langenberg, no wins, 4 losses with the win surge of 4.71 ERA. Charping swings and hits a drive high in the air, deep right center, but playable. And Garrett Spain drifts back deep into the right center field alley to make the play for out number one. So the Travs leadoff batter is retired. That'll bring in Charlie Pagliarini. Charlie hitting 271 for the year, 17 homers and 52 runs driven in. And he takes ball one from Langenberg. Next pitch, swung on and tipped into the catcher's mitt. It's a ball and a strike. This is Langenberg's first double-A appearance in 2 months, May 15th, the last time he threw for Wichita. Pagliarini hits a liner to center, but Spain moves over and snatches it. Quickly two gone. Spain play in the middle of the outfield. Jay Thomason is their left fielder. Caden Kendall plays right. On the infield at third base, Brandon Winokur, shortstop Merrick Houston. Kyle DeBarge is the second baseman. Jaime Ferrer plays first base. And Kadeem Jow is the catcher for Wichita with Langenberg on the mound. Here's Hunter Fitzgerald. 2 down, bases empty, and Hunter looks at a breaking ball, called a strike. Trav saw Langenberg a couple times earlier this year in starts. He also made one relief outing against him. This pitch low. It's 1-1, and they struggled against Langenberg. 12 2/3 innings. He allowed only 4 runs on 10 hits, 2.84 ERA. And Fitzgerald on the 1-1 pitch gets hit down near the foot. Hunter hobbling around, but he'll head to first base as the Travs get a 2-out runner. Our third hit batter of the game already. I'm going to bring in Caleb Callie, the cleanup hitter. Fitzgerald walks it off down the first baseline past first base. Fitzgerald hopping around. Looks like he'll stay in the game, though. Callie, a .233 hitter on the air, 17 homers and 47 driven in. Langenberg sets below the belt. And the Wichita right-hander deals. Strike one. Ty Langenberg, 6'2", 190 pounds. From Urbandale, Iowa. Long pause as he stares down the runner. Now the 0-1. A little bit off the plate. Callie started to go but held up. It's a ball and a strike. Langenberg, an Iowa Hawkeye, 11th round pick of the Twins in 2023. Back with Wichita after making 12 appearances in AAA with St. Paul, where he had a 5.79 ERA. Fastball runs wide, 2-1 the count. Innings totals about equal this year between AA and AAA for the 24-year-old. 2-1 pitch from him. Callie swings, pops it up right side of the infield. And it's the first baseman, Ferrer, a couple steps down onto the grass, making a two-handed catch to retire the side. Nothing comes of the hit batter. The Travs strand the runner in the first. We've played one here at DSP. Wichita out in front, 3-0.
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0: And now back to the top of the order for Merrick Houston, who grounded out to third base his first time. Hawks delivers. Breaking ball, catching the inner edge for a strike. Three-run first for Wichita. As Houston hits a two-bouncer, Callie off to his left at third to get it. Has time to turn, set, throw in the dirt, but Fitzgerald digs it out. And there's two away. Hawks doing to start the second inning what he did to start the first, getting the first two batters very quickly. Here's Kadeem Jow, who fouled out to the first baseman last inning. Pitch up high for a ball. Hawks trying to work quickly into his motion and fires. This one lands for a strike. It's 1-1. Chance for a very quick inning for Ryan. But Jow doesn't let it happen. A liner into right field, a base hit. Rambush on it quickly, holds Jow to one base. Two out single, keeps the second inning going. Wichita's third hit. And up comes Garrett Spain, who got the rally started last inning with a four-pitch walk. Spain, one of only two left-handed batters in their lineup. They are a very right-handed team. First pitch, pulled foul on the ground, strike one. And the numbers show that Hawks has actually been tougher on left-handed hitters this season. So Wichita trying to get as many righties in there as they can. Long pause. Now the 0-1 pitch. Change up off the plate and low. One ball and one strike. 3-0 Wichita. Second inning. This Wichita team next to last in the league in scoring, but second in the league in home runs. They play Powerball. Pitch comes inside. Two balls, one strike now. They are very home run dependent at times for offense. Two one delivery. Swung on and missed. Fastball that was up. And it's 2-2. Light breeze right to left tonight. Good Friday night crowd. We've got Salute to Sci-Fi fireworks tonight, with Star Wars night coming up tomorrow night. Two balls, two strikes. Here's the pitch. Foul back. We'll do it again. Still time to get down here tonight, watch most of a baseball game, and catch a great fireworks show. 6:05 start tomorrow for the game on Star Wars night. Day game Sunday to wrap up this quick series at 1:35. Travs are home next week as well. Two balls, two strikes. Again, the pitch. And it dives low. It's a full count. The runner, Jaw, will get a start from first base. 3-2 pitch coming home from Hawks to Spain. Big swing and tipped into the catcher's mitt. Strike three. Raposo hung on to it. And that does it for Wichita in the second. One hit, one left, nobody across the plate. But after an inning and a half, the Wind Surge do lead the Travs by the count of 3-0.
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4: Three nothing ball game. Trabs on the back half of it. As Labatt here in inning number two. Back at home for the first time in nearly 3 weeks. Great crowd tonight for reopening night. JT Arruda first up this inning. Takes a breaking ball that bounces around his feet. Switch hitter in on the left side against the Wichita right-hander Ty Langenberg. JT, a .246 hitter for the year, but a .365 on base percentage. He swings and lifts a foul pop. Well out of play on the third base side. It's one ball and one strike. Arruda saw Langenberg earlier this year, went two out of three. He swings here, and it's a liner deep left field over the head of Thomason and bouncing to the fence on one hop. Arruda drives it the opposite way, and he stands at second base with a leadoff double in the bottom of the second. JT taking advantage of a pitch that was up and put a great swing on it, lining it deep the opposite way, and he has his fifth double of the year. So he's in scoring position for Blake Rambush, who had a great first week back with the Travs last week in Amarillo. Blake had been in AAA for about a month, came back last week, and hit in all six games. He went 8 out of 19 with 7 walks and 9 stolen bases. And he looks at ball one on a breaking ball, moving well wide. Rambush scoring 5 runs in that series in Amarillo as well. 1-0 pitch. Inside, 2-0 now. 46th game of the year with the Travs. He has 31 stolen bases with Arkansas. 40 total bags for the year now for Rambush. 2-0 pitch. Blake swings, lines it over the first baseman. He's got a base hit into right field. Arruda being waved around third. Here comes the throw to the plate. It's offline, and the Travs are on the board. It's 3-1. Blake Rambush goes the opposite way for an RBI single and has a 7-game hitting streak. When we talk about modern lineup construction, Blake Rambush is not your prototypical number 6 hitter, but the way he plays the game, he can be productive anywhere in a lineup. And batting 6th tonight, comes through with an RBI hit in his first at bat. So now his speed is aboard for Nick Raposo. And the first pitch to Nick, swung on, line, deep left field, over Thomason's head, banging off the wall and kicking past him. Rambush sprints for third, around third, headed home. He scores on a double from Raposo, and just like that, it's 3-2. Raposo got a hanging breaking ball and pounded it off the wall in left, and then once it bounced past Thomason, Rambush was off to the races and scored easily. Ball came off Raposo's bat at 108 miles an hour. Three straight hits, two of them doubles to open this second inning, and the Travs are right back within a run. Now Bill Knight looks at ball one low. Well, it's been 5 days since anybody's played, but this Wichita team has really struggled this season, and especially in the second half. Knight swings. It's a soft liner into right field. That gets down. Raposo made sure it dropped. He moves to third base. The Travs have him at the corners after four straight hits. Wichita just 4-14 here in the second half of the season. They had a long losing streak late in the first half as well. But at one point here in the second half, lost 10 in a row. Their longest losing streak in the first half was 7 straight early in June. The Travs have pulled within a run here in the second inning. Runners at the corners, still nobody out. Here's the number 9 hitter, Sammy Siani. Corners are in a bit as the left-hand hitter takes a strike. No sign of a bunt. Sammy batting 189 for the year. A couple homers, 16 knocked in. Raposo at third. Great speed at first with Knight. And the pitch. Siani swings, got jammed, and pops it back into the seats. Strike two. Sammy just back off the injured list about a week ago. 6 days ago, in fact, in Amarillo. He had missed about 3.5 weeks. 0-2 count now on the left-handed hitter. The pitch. Swung on and fouled away, third base side. Travs working with 13 position players on the active roster now, 15 pitchers. Over the All-Star break, Kate Anderson, Ryan Sloan reinstated from the temporary inactive list so they could go pitch in the Futures game. Abdiel Mendoza, Jason Ruffcorn were put on the development list. Runner from first goes. The pitch is a ball. The throw to second moves wide, and Knight slides in uncontested with a stolen base. 21st steal of the year for Bill Knight. Now a couple ducks on the pond. And a count of 1-2 on Siani. Langenberg brings the pitch just in time. And it's a breaking ball up high, 2-2. Timer was about to expire before he lifted that front leg. Infield playing around to the right against Sammy. Outfield slightly to the left. 2-2 pitch. Swung on and ripped through the right side. A base hit. Raposo scores. Game tied at 3 on a bullet of an RBI single for Sammy Siani. His 17th run batted in. 5 straight hits to open this inning. And now the Travs go back to the top of the order. Connor Charping, who flied to deep right center last inning. Knight over to third on that base hit. Travs have it tied and have a nearly golden chance to take the lead. Charping swings, hits one into left center field. On the run, Thomason coming on. He makes the grab. Knight tags, starts for home, but now retreats as the throw comes in. And there's one out. Charping didn't get quite enough of it. The left fielder came in and to his left on that ball. And even with Bill Knight's speed, no reason to risk it over at third base. Well, one gone. Now Charlie Pagliarini, the batter. He lined the center fielder last inning. Here's the pitch. Runner from first goes. The pitch high and outside. A ball. Throw to second. Not in time. Siani swipes the bag. He had a great pitch to run on. Breaking ball that ended up well high and off the plate. Sammy stealing his 12th bag of the year. Now two in scoring position with one out. And Wichita is going to leave the infield deep. Here's the pitch to Pagliarini. And it's just outside. Ball two, 2-0. Three runs on five hits this inning to tie it up for the Travs. 2-0 coming home. Pagliarini fouls it straight back, 2-1. Charlie has driven in 52 runs this season. Five of them in the series at Amarillo last week. Travs in their home whites tonight. White shirts, white trousers, black caps, black helmets. 2-1 pitch. Good. Breaking ball lands for a strike. 2-2. Wichita sporting red jerseys tonight. Gray pants. And navy blue caps. Two balls, two strikes. Here it comes. Swung on, tapped foul. Pagliarini stays alive. Great speed out there for the Travs. Bill Knight at third, Sammy Ciani at second. Two ball, two strike count. Langenberg looking for a strikeout. His pitch swung on and missed. A high fastball to finish off Pagliarini. Strike three. First strikeout for Langenberg, and it comes at a very opportune time to hold those runners at second and third. Well, now with two out, it's up to Hunter Fitzgerald. Hunter was hit by a pitch his first time. Lays off a back foot breaking ball here that nearly got him again. Hunter, one RBI shy of 70 for the year. One-oh pitch. Tipped foul, one ball and one strike now. Long inning in progress for Langenberg. Next pitch will be his 25th of this second inning. Fitzgerald is the eighth batter. The 1-1. Off the plate, maybe a bit high as well. And it's 2-1. Travs three runs here in the second to match Wichita's three from the first. The pitch. Fitzgerald takes. This one's a strike. Fastball, 92 miles per hour. And it's 2-2. Some movement in the Wichita bullpen, but nobody is throwing yet. 2-2 pitch. Fitzgerald swings and hits it hard, but foul down the left side. All the way up into the Ray Winder seats at the top of the berm. Count still 2-2. Big pull shift on the infield against Hunter. And another two ball, two strike pitch. Another foul ball hits sharply off to the left. Open gap for Fitzgerald is right center field. Right fielder's playing him towards the line. Center fielder, a handful of steps over towards left center. A little light activity starts now in the Wichita pen. Seventh pitch of this at-bat coming up. Here it is. Swung on and missed. Got him with the breaking ball on the back foot. Strike three ends the inning. Langenberg strikes out a pair to close the second. Travs get it tied, though. Three runs on five hits. They do strand a pair in scoring position. But after two innings, we're back where we started, tied at three.
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4: Back here at CHI, St. Vincent Field at Dickey Stevens Park. Travs and Wichita tied 3-3 as we go to the third. Windsurge will send up the middle third of their lineup. Stephen Davis with you, and we're joined by very special guest this half inning. Allison McElroy is with us. Proud Arkansas State University graduate. Allison, how are you?
7: I'm good, and I'm sometimes an obnoxious Red Wolf fan.
4: That's okay. Yeah. Fan is short for fanatic.
7: That's right.
4: It works. First pitch from Hawks to Amick is high for a ball. You are here tonight because A-State is supporting our fireworks show this evening. There's a lot of A-Staters in the ballpark tonight. Pitch is wide, 2-0. Have you gotten to talk to a lot of other A-State folks this evening?
7: Just the group that's here from Arkansas State.
4: All right.
7: But we haven't mingled yet in the crowd.
4: We got to have some mingling then.
7: That's right.
4: Little Red Wolf mingle. 2-0 is inside, 3-0 now. All right, 1993 graduate. Can we say that out loud?
7: You can say that
4: okay,
7: out loud.
4: Good, because I'd already said it. Yeah. Should have asked you that ahead of time.
7: No, that's quite all right.
4: 3-0 pitch from Hawks to Amick is a strike. 3-1. Tell us what you do now with this A-State degree.
7: Yes, I went to school and thought I was going to be a television news anchor.
4: Okay.
7: But after college, I ended up in the nonprofit realm. And so I have a consulting firm called the McElroy Group, and I help nonprofits with their fundraising strategy or development programs or their board training, strategic planning, that kind of thing. So nonprofit has been my life.
4: That is fantastic. We need more folks like you in the world. How did you get into that? Was it because of something at A-State, something with your degree?
7: We moved to Rogers, Arkansas. And I didn't know what I was going to do. And I sort of just, as most fundraisers do, I fell into the job, started at a small nonprofit in Rogers, Arkansas. And then after 20 years there, that's when I decided I needed something flexible to care for my dad who had had a stroke. And I stepped away, and my friends in fundraising said, "You've been helping us all these years. You could probably just be a consultant." So I said, "Well, that would be flexible."
4: Yeah.
7: So that's how it all happened.
4: Awesome. Awesome. Brandon Winokur, the hitter here for Wichita. One ball, one strike. The count, runner on after a leadoff walk to Amick. Hawks with the pitch. And Winokur hits a sharp ground ball through the left side for a base hit. Amick stops at second. Ball juggled by Ciani, but runner does hold. So it's first and second. Nobody out as we talk to Allison McElroy here on A-State night at the ballpark. Okay, let's go back a little further before you got into your career.
7: Mm-hmm.
4: Why A-State? How did you end up in Jonesboro?
7: So I was born and raised in Jonesboro, went to Valley View High School.
4: Okay.
7: And I think I just always assumed I would go to A-State. And then when I decided radio television, at that time, Arkansas State had the best radio TV department almost in the nation, but definitely in Arkansas.
4: So fairly easy decision for you, it sounds
7: like. Easy decision.
4: Did you ever at any point go, why did I pick this school? Or was it more of, yeah, I made the right decision. This is a great place.
7: I think there were some times, you know, I thought, you know, should I have looked other places outside of my hometown?
4: Mm-hmm.
7: But most of our classmates, that's where they were going. So it was like, after like the third year, I thought, well, I didn't realize I had choices.
4: Yep.
7: I just assumed I would go here.
4: There's a ground ball to shortstop off the bat of Kyle DeBarge, and the Travs get it turned for two, a 6-4-3 double play. They turn this inning around, two out, runner at third now. So you choose to stay home, essentially, go to A-State. Any fond memories of your time in school?
7: As a matter of fact, that is where I met my husband.
4: That's a good one.
7: And he was also radio TV, and he was in the newsroom one day, and I was bebopping through there. I had just sung some competition and had the recording, and my friends were going to go in, and we were going to listen to it, and this guy was just sitting there, and I just said, do you want to hear it? And he just kind of looked, and I said, well, come on, and the rest is history.
4: And you haven't let him go since.
7: That's right.
4: All right. That's pretty good memory.
7: Yeah.
4: What year in school was that? Early, late?
7: It was probably my second year of school. Yeah.
4: 1-0 pitch to Caden Kendall is inside. 2-0 now. Hawks trying to keep Wichita off the board here in the third and keep this game tied. We're talking to Allison McElroy, 1993 A-State graduate. It's Arkansas State night here at the ballpark. Okay, so you've done the thing, you've gone to college, you've used your degree, you've had all these great experiences since being in school as a breaking ball clips Kendall, and Wichita have runners at the corners now off the hit by pitch. If there's a young student that comes to you, somebody who's already chosen A-State and says, hey, I'm going to Jonesboro, I'm going to your alma mater, what advice would you give them?
7: Well, I would tell them to get involved in something, especially if they're moving from somewhere else.
4: Mm-hmm.
7: I think I did a sorority, and that's not for everybody, and I'm not saying everybody should be in a sorority, but if there's a club with your major, or if there's a field, something that you really love, get involved in that. Intramurals, just get involved in something, because I think it helps. That first semester is always hard. It's a transition, and you just need to meet people so you feel comfortable.
4: Absolutely.
7: And so you just got to get involved in anything.
4: I love that advice. Go find something. Yes. Since you were in a sorority, shout out. What were you?
7: Yeah, Alpha Gam. Okay. Alpha Gamma Delta.
4: We got to get that in there.
7: Yeah.
4: Jaime Ferrer, the batter. 1-0 the count on him. Runners at the corners, two out. Hawks trying to get out of this with the game still tied as nails the outside corner. It's 1-1 now. How many times, you've mentioned you're a very passionate A-State fan. How many times have you gone back to Jonesboro?
7: I go back pretty regularly. I wish I could go more, but one of my high school friends has season tickets to football.
4: Okay.
7: So I try to get back for homecoming every year, and I'm also on the alumni board, and really, really have loved being a part of the alumni board. It's a dream. It was a dream. Living in Rogers, there's a lot of Razorbacks.
4: Mm-hmm.
7: So to get to be a part of A-State from that side of the state, and I've got my Red Wolf plates.
4: Oh, yeah.
7: My Red Wolf magnets. I am obnoxious over there.
4: Got to represent. That's good.
7: I still cheer for the Razorbacks, too, but I love to go back over and see games and be with my friends and high school graduates. I've got my best friend, Leanne, with me tonight. We became friends in fifth grade, went to Arkansas State, did Alpha Gam together, roommates.
4: That's fantastic.
7: We've been friends forever, so that's another great memory.
4: That's awesome. Allison, thank you so much, and it's obvious how passionate you are about your alma mater. Thanks for being here tonight.
7: So glad. Thanks for having me.
4: Allison McElroy, 93 A-State graduate with us. By the way, the inning ended on a foul pop to third base, so we're going to the bottom of the third. Travs and Wind Surge tied at three.
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4: Three-three, bottom of the third. Caleb Cali leading off for the Travs. Count of two balls, one strike. Big thanks to all of our friends at Arkansas State University. Allison McElroy, alumni board member, coming on last half inning. Called strike 2-2. If you're looking to go to college, you've got somebody you know that's looking to go to college, give A State and the folks in Jonesboro a thorough look. A lot of folks come out of there very happy with their experience. 2-2 bounces about 8 feet in front of home plate. Full count now from Langenberg to Cali. Starting the bottom half of the third, Arruda and Rambush to follow. Right-hander into his motion, payoff pitch. Foul back and out of play, we'll do it again. It was a long second inning for Langenberg. Eight hitters, 29 pitches. And he's going to have to throw at least seven pitches to the first batter of this inning. Here comes another one with a 3-2 count. And again, fouled off. This one bounced behind home plate. Cali popped up to the first baseman his first time. Three-run first for Wichita. Three-run second for Arkansas. Leading us to the tie here in the third. This 3-2 pitch swung on and missed. It was a breaking ball. It was up and maybe not a strike, but Cali chased it and came up empty. One out. Langenberg with his third strikeout. He has K'd the last three hitters now. The batter, JT Arruda. He got the rally started last inning with a line drive double the opposite way. JT swings here and hits a tapper foul, strike one. Double for JT was his fifth of the season. The pitch. High, one ball and one strike. It's very much a different looking roster for Wichita than what the Travs saw back early in the season and the matchups primarily in April. Pitch comes inside, 2-1. Travs have a very similar looking roster. Wichita's had massive turnover. Langenberg just got back from AAA St. Paul. Twins sending him down over the break. 2-1 pitch, swung on and missed, 2-2. He was one of the few guys the Travs saw early in the season. 2-2. This one is popped up near third base. Winokur coming down the line a bit and just into foul territory to make the catch. And there's two out. Langenberg settling back in this inning, has retired the first two and now five in a row going back to last inning. And here's Blake Rambush. Blake singled to drive in a run last inning. Later scored himself. And he looks at ball one low. Rambush shaded hard the opposite way. Swings, fouls this one off to the right, out of play. One ball, one strike. Not only are they shading him hard towards the right field line, but the right fielder, Kendall, is playing well in. He is several steps more shallow than normal depth. Rambush swings, hits a ground ball back up the middle into center field, just eluding the diving shortstop. Blake is 2-for-2 tonight. He's speedy runner on with two down in the third with Nick Raposo coming up. Trav stole a couple bases last inning. See if they might have Rambush in motion this inning. He is not running on the first pitch. Raposo swings and pops it up behind first base. And right behind the bag, about a step, the first baseman Ferrer makes the catch. Just barely in fair territory. And the Travs are done in the third. One hit and one left for Arkansas. We go to the fourth with our score. Travelers 3, Windsurge 3.
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4: We're 3-3 into the fourth inning tonight. Ryan Hawks will get back to work for the Travs. Stephen Davis with you. Damon Poole, our studio producer tonight. Great to have you along. 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Then 1:35 Sunday afternoon. First pitch of the inning fouled away by Jay Thomason for a strike. Don't forget, every home game here in July, which is this entire homestand, the three games this weekend against Wichita and the six next week against Tulsa, Odie's Splash Pad is free. Pitch is wide, 1-1. So if you get hot at the ballpark, easy way to cool off. Just go to the Splash Pad. 1-1. That's hit on a line, deep right center field. That ball's trouble. It's down in the gap. Cut off on the warning track. Thomason coasts into second with a leadoff double. Ball hit sharply. Jay Thomason has his third extra base hit in 16 games with Wichita. Wichita has their fifth hit of the night. Now back to the top of the order, Merrick Houston, 0-2 tonight, but hitting for the third time in four innings. The pitch off the plate, ball one. Houston has hit a couple bouncers, fielded by the third baseman, Callie. One oh pitch. Flips the outer edge for a strike, 1-1. 90-mile-per-hour fastball out of the right hand of Ryan Hawks. Right-hander works quickly. Houston bunts, third baseline. Callie's only chance is to let it go, and it goes foul. Ball looked like it was going to stay fair the whole way. It had lots of pace on it. It was rolling quickly. Callie gave up on making a play and went backpedaling quickly, and it looked like it might hit third base, but it turned left just in time for the Travs. It's a foul ball and strike two. Hawks ahead, a ball and two strikes. Houston back in the box. And the pitch. Called strike three, a fastball that clips the outer edge. And Houston wants to jaw about it with the home plate umpire, Drew Buffelli, as he walks back to the dugout. Hawks with his second strikeout of the night. One away. Runner still at second for Kadeem Jow. One for two, singled in the second inning. Here's the pitch, and it hit him. Breaking ball slipping out of Ryan's hand, it appeared. Already a tough night for Hawks in terms of the hit by pitch. That is his fourth. Runners at first and second now. Garrett Spain, the batter, he's walked and struck out. Here's the pitch. Swung on and hit well. Deep center. Knight racing back to the track. A little leap. He makes the catch. Two out. Runner tags, heads to third, and now stops there. And Wichita's got him at the corners with two out, but a nice play by Bill Knight going back on that drive to center field as that one hung up for him. Spain got a big chunk of it, but not quite enough. And a chance now for Hawks to get out of the inning with no damage. Swing and a foul out of play by Billy Amick. Amick has been hit by a pitch and has walked tonight. Hawks deals. Runner from first going. They throw through to second. Safe, and the ball skips into center field. And the runner from third, Thomason, scores. Wichita leads 4-3. Thomason was coming home on the throw to second, so that'll be a double steal. Wichita risking it with two outs, starting that runner from first, and the Travs were not trying to throw back home. They were trying to get the runner headed to second. When Jow steals second, Thomason scores without a return throw, and Wichita is back in front by a run. Now a pitch low and away, and it nicks off the glove of Raposo to the backstop. Over to third goes Jow on what presumably will be a wild pitch. A runner at third with two out. Count one and two to Amick. The pitch. Swung on, hit on the ground, up the middle. Pagliarini ranging, can't get it. It sneaks through. Scoring is Jow. A base hit for Amick. And it's 5-3 win surge. Amick driving in his 62nd of the year. Travelers Travs do have bullpen action right now. Marcelo Perez getting loose. Brandon Winokur the batter, and he takes ball one. Winokur 2-for-2, a couple singles tonight. Pitch fouled away. It's a ball and a strike. There's actually action in both bullpens right now. Perez for the Trabs. Right-hander for the Wind Surge as well, Hunter Gregory. One ball, one strike. Runner at first, not a threat to go. The pitch swung on, line, left field, base hit. Back-to-back batters with hits for Wichita, and this fourth inning continues. Winokur, 3 out of 3 tonight. And out of the Traveler dugout comes Rich Thompson. Hawks at 64 pitches, and that'll do it for him tonight. Trav's going to the bullpen, a pitching change with 2 out here in the fourth inning. Wichita's gone back in front. It's 5-3 Wind Surge. They have runners first and second as the Trav's make a pitching change on 106.7 Buzz 2.
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0: Traps go to the pen here in the fourth inning. Two on, two out. Marcelo Perez takes over. Trying to get out of this inning without further damage, he'll face Kyle DeBarge, who has doubled and hit into a double play. Perez from the stretch deals. Right-hander's pitch off the glove of Raposo, and it gets behind him. Runners move up. Right there, and Nick just didn't catch it. Goes as a wild pitch. Now the 1-0. And that's in there for a strike, 1-1. The runners at second and third now. Very important for Perez to get after DeBarge right here and keep this a two-run game in the fourth inning. The pitch swung on and fouled out of play, strike two. Five to three, Wichita, fourth inning. Now the 1-2 is missing. Perez going with the fastball up, but it was too high. Not tempting enough for the hitter. Two balls, two strikes. And the pitch fouled away. We'll do it again. But Marcelo Perez has not pitched since a week ago Wednesday in Amarillo. Game number 17 this season. One win, one loss. Earned run average 3.48. 20 and two-thirds innings coming in. Two balls, two strikes. Here he comes. Inside. Full count. 3-2. Marcelo has struck out 18. He has walked only 10. Payoff pitch now to DeBarge with first base open. And he walked him. Fastball came too far inside. Perez walks his first batter and loads the bases. And up comes Caden Kendall, who has been hit by two pitches tonight. Right-handed batter against this right-handed reliever. First pitch, called a strike. Two home in the inning for Wichita to regain the lead. Bases loaded now with two out. Perez fires. Swung on and missed. High heat. Strike two. Perez set again at the belt. A lot of options with an 0-2 count. Here's the pitch. Ooh, high and tight. Kendall got out of the way. He has been a ball magnet tonight, getting hit by two pitches already. A ball and two strikes now. Raposo sets a lower target this time. And the pitch. Got him swinging, inning over. Marcelo Perez gets the Travs out of the jam. A strikeout, and Wichita leaves the bases loaded. But the Wind Surge scored two on three hits, a walk and a hit batter. Three left on. Middle of the fourth, it's now the Wind Surge 5 and the Travelers 3.
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0: Five to three, Travis Trail, bottom of the fourth. Bill Knight will lead off for Arkansas against a new pitcher for Wichita. Right-hander Hunter Gregory takes over, and Knight fouls the first pitch back. Four strikes, so Ty Langenberg goes three innings tonight. He throws 59 pitches. Both starters are out of the game as we begin the home half of the fourth inning. Next pitch wide, one ball and one strike. Gregory, another right-hander for Wichita. 12th game, ERA 7.07. He's thrown 14 innings. Good command. He's walked only three with 15 strikeouts. Pitch moves inside, 2-1. But opponents have hit 387 off him. Knight singled his first time. Went the opposite way. 2-1 coming home. Swing and a pop foul. First base side into the seats it goes. 2-2. All right, bottom of the fourth. That is our trivia with the Travs inning. Remember half a year ago when we had our last homestand and we started trivia with the Travs? It's back. So popular, we're going to continue it. Bottom of the fourth, trivia with the Travs. Let's get you our question for tonight. What famous book is credited with the invention of the sci-fi genre? 2-2 pitch, swung on and missed. Knight goes down swinging on a high fastball. One out, Gregory K's his first hitter. We're doing this because it's, I guess you want to call it sci-fi weekend here at the ballpark. You can. Salute to sci-fi music with our fireworks tonight. Star Wars night tomorrow. I hope I get a Star Wars question tomorrow. Just throwing that out there. But tonight, Sammy Siani steps in and takes a strike. What famous novel is credited with the invention of science fiction? I think it's one I haven't read, but I think I have a pretty good guess here. A one pitch. Siani swings, hits it in the air, down the left side, out of play, strike two. 0-2 to Sammy, who singled home a run his first at bat. My mind is thinking the Orson Welles classic, War of the Worlds. Again, I have not read that. Not a huge sci-fi fan myself, except I guess Star Wars is sci-fi. Swing and a pop foul out of play, still 0-2. It just doesn't seem like sci-fi to me because they're just classic movies, as far as I'm concerned. Really good movies, but that would qualify as science fiction. But sci-fi books, I have read very few of those. Science? Sure. Fiction? Sure. 0-2 is inside for a ball. 1-2 now to Siani. But the combination, not as much. I think I read one, maybe it was by C.S. Lewis as a kid. Just never got hooked on science fiction. 1-2 pitch. Swung on and missed. Siani strikes out. Two gone in the bottom of the fourth. Good start for Hunter Gregory as he has punched out his first two batters. Back at the top of the order for Connor Charpin. So my official guess on Trivia with the Travs tonight, lock it in. Which novel is credited with the invention of science fiction? We'll go War of the Worlds by Orson Welles. Here's Connor Charpin taking ball one. So short starts tonight on both sides. Wichita getting three innings out of Ty Langenberg. Final line, six hits, three runs, no walks, three strikeouts, 59 pitches. 1-0 to Charpin, bounce to the right side, way over to get it. The first baseman, Ferrer, long throw back to the pitcher, is late and off target. And Charpin is aboard on an error. Ferrer went way to his right. He was a good 40, 45 feet off the bag. And then lollipopped the throw to first. Charpin reaches on the error. And a man on for Charlie Pagliarini. See if the Travs can take advantage. Pagliarini takes a strike. Charlie went 0 for 2 against the starter with a line out to center and a strikeout. Charpin has not been looking to run much this season. Short lead for him as well. Here's the pitch. Pagliarini swings through it. Strike two.

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1: 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Again, a 1-2 pitch to Pagliarini. Lined left field, but Thomason is there. Moves back, reaches up, makes the catch. Side retired. Nothing comes of the two-out error. The runner is stranded. We've played four, and the Trabs trail 5-3.
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1: Three ball game. Wichita leads it into the fifth inning. Marcelo Perez got the final out last inning for the Travs. He'll stay on with the 8-9-1 hitters coming up for Wichita, starting with Jaime Ferrer. Here's the first pitch. Lined right center field. Rambush on the run. Now slows down and gets there to make the catch. One out. Ferrer hit that well, but nothing to show for it. One pitch, one out for Perez in the fifth. All right, time for our trivia with the Travs. Answer, question was, as we prepare for Salute to Sci-Fi fireworks tonight, what novel was credited with the invention of the science fiction genre? I was off. I was not correct. I said War of the Worlds by Orson Welles. The correct answer, Frankenstein by Mary Shelley. Ground ball, right side, over to get it is Pagliarini. Throw to first, they've got Thomason out, two down. In the top of the fifth. So Frankenstein, Frankenstein if you want to go German, or the modern Prometheus, which was also the title of it. Written in 1818 by Mary Shelley. Tells the story of Victor Frankenstein, Frankenstein, if you prefer. As Merrick Houston takes ball one. A young scientist who creates a creature from different body parts in an unorthodox scientific experiment. Originally published January 1st, 1818. Who knew that Frankenstein created science fiction? I did not. 1-0 pitch, down and in, 2-0. That would fit, though. But remember, the monster is not Frankenstein. That's the scientist. Monster is Frankenstein's monster. Pitch for Houston is in for a strike, 2-1. 5-3 Wichita, fifth inning. Perez trying to put the side down in order here. Is 2-1 coming home.

0: Fouled off on the count 2-2. Well, excellent question put together by the folks tonight. See what they got for tomorrow night on Star Wars night. 2-2. That dives low, full count.
1: Everybody clap your hands.
0: Hope to see you here tomorrow night for Star Wars night. We've got a big homestand. Star Wars night tomorrow. We've got a bobblehead giveaway next week. Odie the Swamp Possum, our good friend, in bobblehead form. 3-2 to Houston. Low and in, ball four. Two-out walk keeps the inning going. First time Houston's been on tonight in four trips to the plate. So he's aboard for Zhao, who has fouled out to first, singled, and been hit by a pitch. The Odie bobblehead giveaway, 6 days from now, next Thursday, July 23rd. It's a rather spiffy Odie bobblehead. We've got one here in the booth. Still boxed up. Odie's wearing a baseball uniform. No more overalls. Odie's ready to go hit the field. Pitch to Zhao is in for a strike. The box is pretty cool, though. The side of the box looks like Odie's fur. It's not actual fur. It's just the printing on the box. We did not do a fur-covered bobblehead box. That would be something. Pickoff move to first. They had him, but he got around the tag. Houston caught a break. He got caught flat-footed off the base, and the throw ended up being just a little tardy. Hand did get in. Good call from Cass Cousins. Now the 0-1 pitch, and it moves outside. One ball and one strike. Well, next Thursday, 5:30, gates open for the Odie bobblehead giveaway. Don't miss it. Travs.com for tickets. 1-1 pitch is high, two balls and a strike. Lights have taken hold on the field. Runner hopping around, 2-1 pitch now, jammed him. Little pop-up, Pagliarini, couple steps back to the outfield grass, puts it away. And that's the inning. Two-out walk, stranded for Wichita. We're halfway done here at DSP tonight. Our score, Wind Surge 5, and the Travelers 3.
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0: Travs trail 5-3. They'll come to bat here, bottom of the fifth. New pitcher for Wichita, right-hander Sam Armstrong comes on. He has been a starter most of the season, including a couple starts against the Travs earlier this year. Armstrong making his 20th appearance. First pitch to Hunter Fitzgerald. Hit in the air down towards the left field corner. Nobody's going to get there. It drops and takes a big high hop up over the wall onto the berm. It's a rule book double for Fitzgerald to open the home half of the fifth. It was a slow breaking ball. Hunter went reaching for it and hit a fly ball that just hung in the air seemingly forever. But it drops and hops out of play, his 22nd double of the year. Now he's in scoring position to open the inning for Caleb Callie. It's only the third time Armstrong has pitched in relief this season. 20th appearance. He fires low, ball one to Caleb Callie. Record of 2-8, ERA 5.20, 72 and two-thirds innings, 59 strikeouts, 33 walks. He's the third Wichita pitcher tonight. He comes home. Callie swings and nicks it foul. One ball and one strike. Mentioned the Travs. Saw Armstrong a couple times this year. They hit him hard. They handed him two of his eight losses. He gave them 10 runs over just 5 1/3 innings. His ERA against Arkansas this year, 16.88. Fitzgerald, big lead at second. Now the pitch. Wide, ball two, 2-1. Armstrong allowed 4 homers among 9 hits to the Travs this season. Now 10 hits after Fitzgerald's double. 4 walks, he's hit 2 Travs as well. Working from the stretch with the runner at second, protecting a 2-run lead. He deals. Callie swings and hits a fly ball left side, hooking out of play. The count now 2-2. So Armstrong on here in the fifth for what likely will be at least some kind of extended relief outing. Following Langenberg's 3-inning start and then 1 inning from Hunter Gregory. Wind Surge leading by 2. There's the pitch. Callie swings, fouls it away. The count stays, 2 balls and 2 strikes. Final line for Hunter Gregory tonight. 1 inning, 2 strikeouts. That was it. 1 man reached on an error. Again, a 2-2 pitch. Well, now they've got Fitzgerald hung up between second and third. Armstrong throws back to second, and they got him. Fitzgerald trying to time him up, took off, and then stopped halfway while the pitcher still had the ball. If he had kept running, he's going to run into the pitcher's field of vision, and Armstrong would have had him easily at third. So he tried to stop and then retreat, but they had plenty of time to get him anyway. So Hunter is picked off, pitcher to second baseman. Base is empty, 1 out. And now the pitch to Callie. Swung on and fouled off. We'll do it again. That's a tough one to lose after a leadoff double. When you're down a couple runs in the fifth inning, aggressiveness on the bases is always good, but that's a bad way to lose a runner on the bases. Again, a 2-ball, 2-strike pitch. Jam shot roller right to the first baseman Ferrer. He'll take this one himself. And there's 2 out, and this inning has turned around very quickly. So base is empty for JT Arruda with 2 out. JT is 1 out of 2 with a double. Switch hitter bats left-handed and takes ball one. Wichita scored 3 in the first. Travs answered with 3 in the second to tie and missed a great chance to take the lead that inning. 1-0 pitch. Called a strike, 1-1. Trav's in that second inning. Had runners at second and third with nobody out and did not take the lead. 1-1 pitch is ball two to Arruda. High and outside. And then two runs in the fourth by Wichita, putting them back in front. The difference in this game, a pair of two-out runs. 2-1 pitch. Fouled back, 2-2. In fact, all five wind surge runs tonight have come with two out in an inning. The three they scored in the first came after there were two out and nobody on. Again, a 2-2 pitch to Arruda. And it's wide, full count now. If JT can get on, Blake Rambush would bat next. Here comes the payoff from Armstrong to Arruda. Tap foul right side. We'll do it again. Four other games around the league tonight. Corpus Christi and San Antonio tied at 2 in the 7th. Northwest Arkansas leads Midland 4-2 in the 6th. Tulsa, the Trav's next opponent, up 4-1 at Frisco, 5th inning. And Amarillo leads Springfield 6-3 after 5. 3-2 pitch. Ripped on one hop, but gloved by the second baseman. DeBarge fires to first. And the inning is over. Nothing for the Travs. One hit. Nobody left after the runner was picked off. To the sixth we go. Wichita 5, Arkansas 3.
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0: 5-3 ball game. Wichita in front. Travs are going to bring on their third pitcher of the night here in the sixth inning, as right-hander Brock Moore takes over. Brock's first appearance in 8 days. He'll get the 3, 4, and 5 hitters for the win surge. Big right-hander Moore making his 13th double-A appearance. Pitch to Garrett Spain, fouled out of play, strike one. Fastball, 96 miles per hour. Spain 0-for-2 with a walk tonight. Moore has a record of 1 win, 3 losses, an earned run average of 7.36 as a traveler. A one pitch. Check swing. Did Spain go? They appealed to third. No, he did not. And the count is 1-1. Moore, 14 2/3 innings, 23 strikeouts, 11 walks. His pitch. Fouled off, strike two.
1: Everybody got your hands.
0: Spain, Amick, and Winokur, the do-ups here for Wichita. Brock ahead, a ball and two strikes. Rocks and fires. Got him swinging. High heat. Brock Moore, 97 miles per hour. One out in the sixth. Brock Moore can bring some serious gas. Does right there to run it past Garrett Spain with the first out of the inning. Here's Billy Amick, who has not been retired tonight. First pitch, high for a ball. Amick has been hit by a pitch. He has walked and he has singled. The 1-0. Tipped into the catcher's mitt, 1-1. Wichita has had a lot of base runners tonight. Travis fortunate to only be down 2 runs in some ways. This pitch moves wide, 2 balls, 1 strike. Wichita with 7 hits in the game. They have drawn 4 walks, and they have been hit by 4 pitches. 15 base runners. 2-1 pitch. Check swing. It was outside, and no swing on the appeal to first. Ball 3, 3-1. Moore ready again. Now his 3-1 delivery. Foul back and out of play. Full count. Metro Disaster Specialist, the number one restoration contractor in Arkansas, proudly supports the Travs. Moore's gone the distance here with Amick. The 3-2. Fouled off. We'll do it again. Keep the winning streak alive in the Spa City. 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Three, two again. And it's high, ball 4. He walked him. Amick's been on 4 times in 4 trips tonight. The batter, Brandon Winokur, who also has not been retired tonight. 3 for 3, 3 singles. The pitch. Fastball wide, 1-0. Ryan Hawks, the starter tonight for the Trabs. 65 pitches over 3 2/3 innings. Final line reads 7 hits, 5 runs, 2 walks, 3 strikeouts. Here comes the 1-0. He's got it past him, 1-1. Perez worked an inning into third, scoreless. No hits. He did walk 2 and struck out 1. Now more on here in the 6th inning. And the 1-1 pitch. Fouled off, strike 2. First of a 9-game homestand tonight. Over the next 10 days, including tonight, running through July 26th. Short lead at first for Amick. 1-2 pitch. Low and away. 2-2. They back pick to first, but he's back standing. Always interesting to see how these guys are when things restart. Some of them able to do fairly regular routines over the break. Some of the guys just want a physical break for 4 days or 2 or 3 of the days. Let the body rest. 2-2 pitch is high. It's a full count. Particularly important for the pitchers how they bounce back, not being in the routine of playing catch, perhaps. Now the 3-2. Got him swinging. Another strikeout for Brock Moore. He is K'd 2 of his first 3 hitters. Well, 2 down for Kyle DeBarge. And it's a problem that folks in the minor leagues and the major leagues are dealing with tonight. Getting back in action after that layoff. Kyle DeBarge swings and comes up empty. Strike 1. DeBarge has a double tonight. 1-for-2. He's also walked. Few of those games, though, that were the reintroductions for folks tonight, postponed around the minor leagues and one in the big leagues as well due to air quality. Pitch is wide, 1-1. The most prominent of which was the lone big league game pushed back in Cleveland, Ohio. Guardians scheduled to host the Pirates. Air quality not good enough. They'll try to play a doubleheader tomorrow now. 1-1 pitch. Called a strike, 1-2. Handful of minor league games over in that part of the country postponed tonight as well. That's a big bummer on a Friday night coming out of the All-Star break. For everybody. 1-2 pitch. Wide, 2-2. No such issues here on the north bank of the Arkansas River across from downtown Little Rock. 6:05 game tomorrow, 1:35 Sunday afternoon. 2 balls, 2 strikes, here it comes. Got him swinging, Brock Moore. Around a walk, strikes out the side in the 6th. Good work by Brock, keeping the ball off the Wichita bats. Wind surge, strand the runner. Middle of the 6th, Trabs trail 5-3.
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0: Travis Trail 5-3. They'll bat here in the bottom of the sixth. Rambush, Raposo, and Knight coming up to challenge Sam Armstrong. Travis getting down the lineup for the third time tonight. Rambush takes ball one. Blake 2-for-2, couple singles. He's scored a run. He's driven one in. Seven-game hitting streak now. Pitch low and away. Quickly 2-0 on number one in the Travelers. Blake Rambush. Third-year Trav. Armstrong's 2-0 pitch. Right down Broadway for a strike. Trav's looking for base runners here in the back half of this game. Try to get some pressure on the Wichita pitching staff. Armstrong fires. Rambush gets jammed and sends it foul. First base side, 2-2. Travs have not gone down in order at any point tonight. They did send just three to the plate last inning, though, after Fitzgerald got picked off following his double. Two balls, two strikes. Here it comes. Up and in, full count. Travs would love to get the speed of Rambush on to open the bottom of this sixth inning. Here is the 3-2 pitch. Tap foul, we'll do it again. Fastball from Armstrong with some good arm side run bearing in on the hands of Rambush. Probably wasn't a strike. Blake was lucky to get a piece of it. Now time called by the batter. Rambush back in there. And again, a 3-2 pitch on the way. Jammed him. Little flare behind first base. Ferrer going back, and he caught it. Reached out with the left arm, and it was just long enough to haul it in. Shallow right field near the line. Rambush retired on a nice play by the Wichita first baseman. One away. Again, it was a two-seamer from Armstrong bearing in on the hands of Rambush. So one away for Nick Raposo. He's doubled and popped up tonight. Big swing, no contact, strike one. Right-hander deals again. Raposo swings, pops it up. Foul territory off of first. Should be playable, and it is. Right in front of the stairwell of the Travs dugout, Ferrer comes down to make the grab. Two out. Trav's being shut down right now by Sam Armstrong. The batter, Bill Knight. Bill one for two. He singled back in that three-run second inning. All three Trav's runs and five of their seven hits coming in that lone inning. Here's the pitch. Knight takes, and it's a strike. More activity in the Traveler bullpen. Jimmy Kingsbury is getting loose. The pitch. Breaking ball, strike, and it's 0-2. Armstrong trying to finish off a second straight scoreless inning. Here's the pitch. Knight takes, and it's inside for a ball. Kingsbury looks like he's getting ready to come on for the seventh. One-two delivery. Chased and missed. Breaking ball well off the dish. Knight is gone on strikes. Travs are gone in order in the sixth. So we'll head to the seventh. Wichita leading Arkansas 5-3.
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0: Three ball game. Wichita leads it into the seventh. Jimmy Kingsbury enters from the Arkansas bullpen. And his first pitch lined into right field by Caden Kendall for a base hit. Third time Kendall's been on tonight. He had been hit by two pitches. Also struck out once. A runner aboard for the win surge to open the inning as they look to extend a two-run lead. Kingsbury pitching for the 26th time. Three wins, two losses, two saves. ERA at 4.37. Jaime Ferrer bats next, the number eight hitter. There's the pitch. Bounce toward third. Callie's got it on two hops. He goes to second for one. Pagliarini will eat it. No throw to first. They do get the force and the lead runner. The runner was so far away from second, he just peeled out of the baseline, didn't even slide. Pagliarini, upon turning to first, just feigned the throw and hung on to it. Ball was not hit all that sharply. Ferrer reaches on the fielder's choice. The batter, Jay Thomason, who has a double in three at-bats. He swings, fouls the fastball back. Strike one, good hack from Thomason. 5-3 Wichita, seventh inning. Runner off first. Here it comes. Breaking ball stayed away. One ball and one strike. Kingsbury in 35 innings this season. 35 strikeouts, 14 walks. The pitch. Foul back, strike two. Jimmy, the fourth pitcher tonight for the Travs, following Hawks, Perez, and Moore, all right-handed pitchers. Travs don't have many lefties on that pitching staff right now. Just three of them. Two are starters. Nico Telesche, who starts tomorrow night, and Cade Anderson. Long pause. Now the 1-2 pitch. Inside on the left-handed batter, 2-2. The only lefty in the Arkansas bullpen is Reed Van Scooter. Two two, runner goes, swing and a liner right field. Rambush will have to play it on a bounce. Around to third is Ferrer, and Wichita has got him at the corners with one out. Jay Thomason, two out of four tonight. A couple sharply struck balls. The Wind Surge are in business here in the seventh, trying to pad their lead. Top of the order, Merrick Houston. Travs are going to leave the infield about halfway here. Pitch. Swung on, belted center field. Knight turns, runs, now stops, makes the catch. Two out, but it's plenty deep enough to get Ferrer home from third. And Wichita takes a 6-3 lead. A sacrifice fly for Merrick Houston. And good piece of hitting. Got something he could handle up in the zone on the first pitch of the at-bat. And just played pepper with the center fielder. Now ball one high to Kadeem Jow. An extra insurance run for the Wind Surge in the seventh. Up by three now, doubling up the Travs. Pitch wide, 2-0. Second time tonight, Wichita has led by three runs. Runner still at first, 2-0 pitch. Inside, 3-0 now. Jow's taking. It's wide, ball four, and Kingsbury upset, issuing a four-pitch walk. It's two on with two out. Jimmy draws a visit from his pitching coach, Cameron Ming. 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Big spot here. Wichita has pushed the lead back to three. It is 6-3 here in the seventh. And the Wind Surge have two on with two out for one of their best hitters, Garrett Spain. Left-handed bat against the right-handed throwing Kingsbury. First pitch. In there for a strike. A fastball at the knees. 92 miles per hour. Thomason, the runner at second. Zhao, the man at first. A one. Tap towards third. Callie charging. He'll have a tough play. Bare hands and can't come up with it cleanly. Everybody's safe. Infield hit for Garrett Spain, and Wichita has the bases loaded. Already a tough enough play for Callie. Then you throw in the fact Spain runs well, and it was nearly impossible. Bases loaded, two out for the cleanup hitter of the win surge, Billy Amick, who has not been retired tonight. First pitch. Upstairs, ball one to the right-handed slugger. Wichita looking to bust this game open a bit here in the seventh. Pitch swung on and missed. Got the fastball past him. It's 1-1. 91 miles per hour, but Amick late on the swing. Now Jimmy fires again. Amick swings, lines it to left field over towards the line. It gets down in front of Ciani. Two runs score. Billy Amick comes through. His perfect night continues. And the wind surge lead by five. It is 8-3. Amick with a three RBI night. Spain to second on the base hits. That brings up Brandon Winokur, the eighth batter of the inning. Here's the pitch. Swung on and missed. Strike one. Winokur, a three-hit night. He's three out of four. A one. In there for a strike, 0-2. Another three-run inning for Wichita. Twentieth pitch of the inning for Kingsbury. Swung on and missed. Strike three. Inning over. But damage done. Wichita gets three on four hits and a walk. They do leave two, but as the crowd here at Dickey Stevens Park gets up to stretch, middle of the seventh, Travs needing some offense, trailing 8-3.
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0: Travs need an offensive explosion here in the last third of the game. They trail 8-3. Sammy Ciani trying to get something started. Seventh inning. Swings and comes up empty. Strike one. Sam Armstrong's third inning for Wichita. He's been good. It's base six. One hit allowed. Picked that runner off. A one pitch. Called a strike on a breaking ball. It's nothing and two. Sammy one for two, RBI single back in the second inning. Top of the order to follow. Here comes the pitch. And it's wide, ball one. Armstrong working quickly. Fires high, two and two. Check in on some big league scores this half inning. Parent Club Mariners just underway at T-Mobile Park, home to the Giants tonight. Former Trav Bryce Miller on the hill. No score, two batters in. Here's a two ball, two strike pitch. Just off the plate, full count. White Sox continue to play well. They're in Toronto tonight and beating up on the Blue Jays. 12-4 Chicago going to the bottom of the ninth. How about those White Sox? Marlins and Brewers 1-1, ninth inning in Milwaukee. 3-2 is high, ball four. Siani walks. Travs get a leadoff runner aboard in the seventh. Good one in Kansas City tonight as well. Royals and Padres are 2-2 in the eighth inning. Twins lead the Cubs 5-2, seventh inning at Wrigley. And the Astros are up 2-1 on the Orioles, seventh inning down in Houston. There's Connor Charping, 0-3. Jumps out of the way of ball one. Reds lead 4-1 in Denver through six over the Rockies. Games out west, Angels up 1-0 on the Tigers, third inning. Short lead, Siani. 1-0 pitch. Charping takes a strike. Nationals and A's, no score, third inning in Sacramento. Cardinals up 2-1 on the Diamondbacks, second inning in Phoenix. And we have four finals today, including a doubleheader sweep. 1-1, tapped foul, strike two. At Fenway Park, the Red Sox take two from the Rays. 10-0 and 5-3. Don't look now, but Boston's back to 500. Tampa Bay still leading the division, but big doubleheader sweep for the Red Sox. 1-2 is a breaking ball, well wide, 2-2. The Yankees do not pick up a full game, though, on the Rays. They lose at home tonight to the Dodgers. 2-1, Garrett Cole taking the loss coming out of the break. Marquee series there between LA and New York. 2 balls, 2 strikes. Here's the pitch. Charping swings, fouls it away. We'll do it again. How about those Atlanta Braves behind Chris Sale, who picks up his 10th win? The Braves flatten the Rangers 15-1 in Atlanta. Another pitch to Connor Charping. Popped up. He got jammed. And the second baseman on the dirt makes the catch. One out. Runner holds. And that'll bring in Charlie Pagliarini, who is 0-3 tonight. Told you earlier, Pirates and Guardians postponed in Cleveland due to air quality. They'll try to play two tomorrow. We are closing in on the Major League trade deadline now. Pagliarini swings first pitch, pops it out of play. Strike one. Late afternoon, Monday, August 3rd is your MLB trade deadline. So just over 2 weeks away. how many teams are really going to go for it. There's a lot of teams within striking distance of a playoff spot. Definitely a seller's market right now, it appears. A one pitch. Jammed him, and Pag sends it out of play, third base side, strike two. Just over 2 weeks to sort things out for everybody. Always a fun time of year if you're a baseball fan. Pitch is wide, one and two. No matter what position your team's in, they could do something. A lot of folks saying this trade deadline this year might look a little different because of the lack of true sellers. Could have some deals between contending teams to help fill voids. 1-2 pitch, runner goes. Pagliarini swings and misses, strike three. The throw goes into center field. Ciani, though, holds at second with a stolen base, his second of the night. But a strikeout for Armstrong, so two gone in the inning. Now the batter, Hunter Fitzgerald. The trade deadline is always highly anticipated. It gets a lot of media coverage, even weeks ago. But really, until you get through the draft, which was last Saturday and Sunday, and through the All-Star break, before things really start to pick up and get hot and heavy. Teams have kind of sized each other up. They know what they're looking to do for the most part. They know who might or might not be available. Now things kick up. Fitzgerald swings and sends a fly ball out of play. Discussions get more serious. They'll get more furious, especially as you get into that last week and last few days before the deadline. Really, once the calendar flips to August, with the deadline being Monday afternoon on the 3rd, oh boy, that weekend could be crazy. Oh, one pitch, diving low. It's a ball and a strike. Trav's down here by 5 in the 7th inning. Travs are in Midland the week leading into the trade deadline, but not playing on the day of the deadline. It is on a Monday, an off day across the minor leagues. That's good planning. 1-1 pitch. Inside, two balls and a strike. Wichita is in Springfield the week leading into the deadline, and then on the road at Northwest Arkansas coming out of it. Travs will be home the week after the trade deadline. 2-1 pitch. Softly hit towards left field over by the line. That gets down for a hit. Ciani's around third and in to score. The ball got past the left fielder, but Fitzgerald holds with an RBI single. And it's an 8-4 game. Hunter driving in his 70th run of the year. Able to make enough contact to get it into left field and get that run home. Two-hit night for Hunter Fitzgerald. And it continues. He's at first with two out for Caleb Cali. Cali 0-3. He'll get a look at Armstrong for the second time. There's the pitch. Fouled straight back. Good pass at a fastball. Next pitch for Armstrong will be number 50 on the night. Meanwhile, there is right-handed action in Wichita's bullpen. Short lead for Fitzgerald. Here's the 0-1. Bounced foul, strike two. Right-hander Darren Bowen getting loose for the wind surge. Their bullpen out beyond the fence in right center field. Traveler bullpen has submarining right-hander Tyler Cleveland loosening. O2 pitch. chased and missed. Strike three. Armstrong finishes the seventh with his third strikeout in three innings. Trav's get a run, though, on one hit and a walk. One man left. After seven, it's Wichita doubling up Arkansas 8-4.
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Tyler, the fifth pitcher of the night for the Travs. He'll face 6, 7, and 8 in Wichita's lineup. He deals to Kyle DeBarge. Strike one. DeBarge doubled back in the first inning. He's also walked tonight. Takes a pitch that's low, and the count is 1-1. Cleveland working quickly. DeBarge lines this one into right field, down for a hit. 12th hit for Wichita tonight. Kyle DeBarge, his second knock. He's on to open the eighth inning. Cleveland pitching for the 28th time this season. That ties him for the team lead in appearances. Record of 0-1, one save. ERA at 5.58. He's thrown 30 and two-thirds innings. 28 strikeouts, 24 walks. Pitch to Caden Kendall is inside for a ball. Tyler's last outing was a week ago in Amarillo. Scoreless inning with a couple strikeouts. Here's the pitch. Breaking ball right in there, 1-1. Now the 1-1. Spinning in for strike two. Well thrown by the submarining former Central Arkansas Bear. Tyler throwing it a little bit better of late. Slowly starting to stack good appearances. 1-2 pitch. Tapped foul. We'll do it again. Travs trailing 8-4, though, eighth inning, as Cleveland is on this inning. One, two, fouled back. We'll do it again. 6:05 start tomorrow night, game two of the series. Travs will throw left-hander Nico Telesher. Record of 5 wins, 5 losses this year. Earned run average, 4.37. Right-hander Riley Quick will start and make his Double-A debut for Wichita. Pitch. Softly hit past the pitcher into center field. A base hit. DeBarge flies around second. He's headed for third, and he dives in safely. Now the throw gets away, and taking second is Kendall. Base hit, and then a throwing error on Bill Knight, who reacted late to the runner sprinting around second base. His throw into third hit the diving runner after coming in on a couple hops, and there was nothing Cali could do to get it stopped. A couple wind surge runners into scoring position. Two-hit night for Caden Kendall. Seemingly everybody swinging it well for Wichita this evening. Infield comes in now against Jaime Ferrer. He swings, breaks his bat, hits a little foul pop that drops untouched. Strike one over by the Travs dugout. That ball never got very high. Ferrer will get some new lumber. Fans, you can watch all the Travs games for free on the Bally Sports Live app or at ValleySports.com. 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One strike, the count on Ferrer. Here's the pitch. High and away, 1-1. Tyler Cleveland looking for a strikeout or a pop-up here. Ferrer tonight 0-4. The pitch. Big swing, no contact. Strike two.

0: had him slowed down on a breaking ball. Tabarge the runner at third, Kendall at second. 1-2 pitch. Got him. Swinging. Strike three. Another beauty of a breaking ball from Tyler Cleveland. First out of the inning. Big strikeout. With the runners at second and third. Now here's the number nine hitter, Jay Thomason. Starter tomorrow night for Wichita, Riley Quick. MLB.com ranks him as the 10th best prospect in the Minnesota Twins system. Generally regarded as one of the better systems in baseball. Quick making his double A debut. There's the pitch. Thomason gets jammed, fouls it off, strike one. Quick at the high A level, 0-2 with a 4.14 ERA. They limited his innings pretty well. See how long the leash is for him tomorrow night. Then Sunday afternoon, Adam Leverett goes for the Travs against Preston Johnson for the win surge. Leverett 3-3 on the year, 4.40 ERA. Johnson 0-3 with a 4.32. The pitch to Thomason. Fouled off left side, strike two. Couple defensive swings from Jay Thomason. Tyler Cleveland's ahead in the count. Tyler struck out the last hitter with runners at second and third. Trying to do that again here. The pitch. Wide, ball one. Showed him the fastball. Infield is in for Arkansas. Essentially toes to the grass at all four spots. Trying to keep it a four-run game. We are in the top half of inning number eight. The pitch. Softly lined, center field, down for a hit. Two runs score, and Wichita now leads 10-4. No chance for anybody with the infield in. Maybe if the infield's back, the second baseman might be able to go and get that, but with a likely shift on against a left-handed hitter, ball probably still gets down. Jay Thomason has a three-hit night. Wichita leads by six. Here's Merrick Houston. Ball one low. Houston 0-3. Last two plate appearances, a walk and a sacrifice fly. Runner goes. The pitch. A strike. No throw to second. Raposo hung on to it after popping up. It's a steal for Thomason. Runner back into scoring position with just one out still. Breaking ball, swung on and missed, strike two. Travs on their fourth reliever of the game. Only one of whom has gotten more than three outs. This pitch is wide, 2-2.
1: Everybody get your hands.
0: Marcelo Perez an inning into third. Brock Moore one inning. Jimmy Kingsbury one inning. The 2-2. Fouled away down the right side. Pitching lines for the relievers tonight for the Travs. Perez in that inning into third. No hits, no runs. Two walks, one strikeout. Brock Moore, one inning, one walk, three strikeouts. Cleveland ready for the two ball, two strike pitch. Here it is. Houston swings and lofts a high fly ball to left. Ciani moves underneath it. makes the catch. Two out. Runner at second tags but holds. To bring in Kadeem Jow. Jimmy Kingsbury in one inning was charged with three runs on four hits. He walked one, he struck out one. Cleveland trying to close out this eighth inning. Wichita has already scored twice. Pitch to Jow. Wide, ball one. Jow with a hit tonight. He's also been hit by a pitch and has walked. His sixth plate appearance. Pitch. Just low. Ball two. 2-0. More activity in the Traveler bullpen now. 2-0 pitch. That's a strike, 2-1. Right-hander Adam Smith getting loose. Cleveland about to make his 27th pitch of the inning. 18 of the first 26 have been strikes. Here's the 2-1. Ground ball left side. Arruda in the hole at short. Backhands long. Throw to first on a hop. Got him. Fitzgerald able to stop it, and the inning is over. Two runs, though, for Wichita on three hits. We head to the bottom of the eighth. Wind Surge now leading 10-4.
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0: Ten to four, Travs trail as they bat in the bottom of the eighth. New pitcher for Wichita, Darren Bowen, a right-hander, is on. Bowen making his 27th appearance of the year, and he gets swinging strike one from JT Arruda. Bowen, 4-0 record, one save, ERA at 4.25. He's thrown 48 and two-thirds innings. 45 strikeouts, 20 walks. The pitch is low. It's 1-1. Texas League batting 217 off this right-hander. The pitch, Arruda takes. High and tight, ball two, 2-1. JT with a hit tonight, a double back in the second inning. Scored a run, he's one out of three. Here comes the 2-1. Fouled out of play, 2-2. San Antonio holds off Corpus Christi tonight, 4-3. Missions win the opener of that three-game set. 2 and 2 to JT. Bowen Wines fires. Low, full count. Blake Rambush will bat next, then Nick Raposo in this eighth inning. If anybody gets on, Bill Knight. Payoff. Ripped down the right field line near the corner. Fair ball bouncing over the fence. It's a double. And Arruda turned on that thing and crushed it on a line. Second double of the night for JT Arruda. Well, his last double in the second inning sparked a three-run rally. Travs need that and maybe more here. Blake Rambush comes up. We have our attendance for this evening on this beautiful, warm Friday night. Ball one high to Rambush. 4,569 tonight. A swing and a foul out of play. 1-1 to Blake. Good Friday night crowd. Rambush tonight, 2-for-3, 2 singles. Robbed his last time up on a running catch by the first baseman going back into shallow right. Here's the 1-1. Blake swings, shoots a ground ball up the middle, gloved by the second baseman. Tough play on a short hop. And DeBarge throws to first for the out. Ball went underneath the pitcher. Looked like it might get through, but DeBarge was shaded that way. Didn't have far to go. Arruda to third, but now one out. The batter Nick Raposo, 1-for-3 with a booming RBI double back in the second. Here's the pitch. That's in for a strike. Travs.com to get your tickets to join the fun here at DSP either this weekend, next week, or any of the final three homestands in August or September. Pitch is high, 1-1. We've still got Harry Potter night coming up. Odie bobblehead giveaway next week on Thursday night, Thursday the 23rd. A couple dog days in September. Bring your dog out. Pitch is wide, 2-1. Another bobblehead giveaway Saturday, September 5th. Former Trav, now Baseball Hall of Famer, Dick Allen. The pitch. Raposo swings and hammers it deep, but foul down the left side, 2-2. And to celebrate the 125th anniversary of Trav's baseball this season, Tuesday, August 4th will be 125 night. $1.25, hot dogs, beer, and soft drinks. Yeah, you heard that right. 2-2 pitch, swung on and missed. Raposo couldn't get to the fastball there on the outer part of the plate. Strikeout for Bowen, two down. The batter, Bill Knight. Tuesday, August 4th. Hot dogs, select beer, and select soft drinks, $1.25 each. $5 to get you three hot dogs and a beverage. Ball one high tonight. Or two hot dogs and two beverages. That's 1-0. Knight swings, it's a ground ball right to the second baseman. DeBarge has it, slings it to first, side retired. Travs do not cash in on the leadoff double. They strand their seventh runner of the night. After eight, Travs trailing Wichita 10-4.
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0: Ten to four, Wichita in front and in command as we head into the ninth tonight. New Traveler pitcher is Teddy McGraw. Teddy on for the 11th time with Arkansas. 2-1 record, ERA at 4.09. 10 strikeouts, 4 walks in 11 innings. And his first pitch to Garrett Spain is pulled on the ground into right center for a base hit. Two-hit night for Spain. Third time he has been on base. And the 15th wind surge hit tonight. And they have had base runners all over Pulaski County. 15 hits, 6 walks, 4 hit batters. Billy Amick bats next. He swings and hits a little flare, shallow right. Pagliarini traces over and the second baseman makes the grab. One away. First time Amick's been retired tonight. He had reached base 5 plate appearances to begin the night. One away for Brandon Winokur. Winokur 3-for-5 tonight. 3 singles. Normally, Wichita wants to play long ball. They've hit 120 this year. Winokur takes a strike. Tonight, they're doing the opposite. 15 hits, 13 singles, 2 doubles. 0-1. Chased and missed. Strike 2. Good pitch from McGraw.
12: Everybody clap your hands.
0: Teddy, the 6th Traveler pitcher tonight. 0-2. Low and away for a ball. Wichita has right-hander Kyle Bischoff warming in their bullpen for the bottom of the ninth. One 1-2 pitch. Got him swinging. Teddy McGraw goes to the slider to finish off Winokur. 2 out. On top of all the base runners that Trav's pitching has allowed tonight, they have racked up some strikeouts. That's number 10 this evening. And each pitcher has had at least one. Batter now, Kyle DeBarge. taking ball one. Two hits, including a double, three RBIs. Spain away from first, not very far. The pitch hit the other way into right field, a base hit. Rambush is over to get it. Spain makes third, and Wichita's got him at the corners now with two out. Kyle DeBarge has a three-hit night. Third different wind surge player with three hits tonight. Batter Caden Kendall. Two hits and twice hit by a pitch tonight. And 10 runs on 16 hits for the wind surge. There's the pitch in there for a strike. McGraw, though, trying to keep him off the board in this ninth inning. Wichita has only scored in four innings tonight, but they've had multiple runs each time they've scored. Pitch low and away, one and one. Three in the first, two in the fourth, three in the seventh, and two more in the eighth. One ball, one strike. The pitch. Chopped past the mound. Pagliarini's there, and he'll run to second for the force out. Side retired. Scoreless inning for Teddy McGraw. We go to the bottom of the ninth. Last chance coming up here for the Travs. Meeting a big number. They trail 10-4.
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0: Ten to four, Travs on the short end of it, bottom of the ninth. Kyle Bischoff on to pitch for Wichita. 24th outing of the year, 1-3 record, couple saves. ERA at 4.73, 26 and two-thirds innings, 33 strikeouts, 13 walks. Darren Bowen pitched a scoreless eighth inning. Now they'll ask Bischoff to get the last three outs. The batter, Sammy Siani, taking ball one. 9-1 and two in the Travs lineup here. Sammy's been on twice. He's singled, he's walked. He's also struck out. Right-hander's pitch. Ground ball, left side, ranging the shortstop. Houston, he backhands, sets, throws, and got him. One out. Houston was playing up the middle. Didn't have far to go to get it. And a much shorter throw than normal on a backhand for a shortstop. So one away, and now it's Connor Chirping, who is 0 for 4. Here's the pitch. Connor turns out of the way of it, coming up and in. Ball one. Cavs have been out hit tonight, 16-9. Wichita has scored 10 runs, and they have left 15 runners on base. 15. Swing and a foul off to the right. One ball, one strike. One pitch. Waved out and missed. Strike two. Bischoff bringing some heat. 99 mile per hour fastball. Strike two to Chirping. And the 1-2. That's high. Two balls, two strikes. .605 tomorrow night for game two of the series. Here's the pitch. Popped up. Shallow right, a bit towards the line. Three wind surge chasing, and the second baseman got there. What a play by DeBarge. Covering about a country mile on the run. He got there just in time. Made that catch about waist high as he was seemingly picking up speed on the run. Good play to retire Chirping, and the Travs are down to their final out. Charlie Pagliarini, 0 of 4 tonight. And he swings and comes up empty, strike one. Bischoff kicks and fires. Pagliarini swings, no contact. Strike two. 6:05 tomorrow night, game two of the series. Nico Telesche gets the baseball for the Travs. Riley Quick for Wichita, making his double-A debut. Two-strike count, here it comes. Called strike three, and that's the ball game. Wichita takes the opener of the series, first game out of the break. Final score, wind surge 10. Travelers 4. Postgame show next on Buzz 2.
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0: Well, not at all how the Travs wanted to come out of the All-Star break tonight, as Wichita takes the fight to them. Credit the wind surge, who've had a tough go most of the season. They were ready to go tonight and put on an offensive show as they beat the Travs 10-4. Stephen Davis with you. We welcome you to the postgame show. Damon Poole, our studio producer this evening. Game did not start well. Well, I take that back. It started really well. Ryan Hawks got the first two outs in just three pitches, but then five straight win surge batters reach. They led 3-0 at the end of that. And it looked like the Travs were in for a tough night. They were able to recover, though, scored 3 times in the bottom of the second. 5 straight hits to open that inning. Didn't take the lead, though. Had runners second and third, nobody out. Didn't get the lead, and that portend how the rest of the night would go, as it was all Wichita after that. The wind surge got the lead in the fourth, didn't let it go. And the Travs never able to recover. The wind surge putting up 3 in the 7th, 2 in the 8th. The Travelers' only other run came in the 7th as well, after they were already down 5 at that time. But Wichita ends up taking the opener of the series in a 6-run margin. Wind surge using 5 pitchers tonight, and the 4 that came in relief all threw it well. Sam Armstrong, the only one that worked more than 1 inning, he went 3, allowing just 1 run. Travs really never put up a big threat after that 3-run second inning. Once Ty Langenberg got out of that jam, Traveler offense was pretty well handcuffed for most of the night. The wind surge win it 10-4. We'll check out the Texas League scoreboard next on Buzz 2.
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0: First game out of the All-Star break, and the opener of this quick three-game series goes to Wichita by a 10-4 final tonight over the Travs. Two other finals in the league. Amarillo goes to Springfield, and the Sod Poodles ride a 6-run first inning to a 9-5 win over the Cardinals. San Antonio, meanwhile, at home holds off Corpus Christi 4-3. A couple games getting close to being done. Bottom of the ninth, Tulsa leading at Frisco 6-4. And they've gone extra innings in Springdale. Naturals and Midland are tied 6-6. Bottom of the 10th, Northwest Arkansas trying to win it with 2 on and 2 out. Final score here, Wichita 10, Arkansas 4. Final totals next on Buzz 2.
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0: Wrapping things up on a fireworks Friday here at Dickey Stevens Park. Wichita a winner tonight. Wind surge improved to 5-14 now in the second half. 30-56 for the year. Travs with the defeat are under 500 in half number two, 9-10. They are 50-38 overall. Final totals. Wind surge, 10 runs, 16 hits, one error. They stranded 15 runners tonight. Travs, 4 runs, 9 hits, one error, and they left 7 men on. Sam Armstrong, the winner. He improves to 3-8. Ryan Hawks takes the loss. He falls to 4-5. 4,569 saw it. Game time, 2 hours, 52 minutes. Game 2 of the series tomorrow night. Travs looking to bounce back. Left-hander Nico Telesche gets the ball to start. 5-5 on the year with a 4.37 ERA. Right-hander Riley Quick starts for Wichita, his double-A debut. He was 0-2 with a 4.14 ERA, a level below. 6:05 start tomorrow. Come join us. It's Star Wars night. Can't make it. We do have it for you here on Buzz 2 with the Visit Hot Springs pregame show starting at 5:50. That'll do it for us this evening. For Damon Poole in the studio, I'm Stephen Davis. Once again, our final tonight, Wichita 10 and the Travs 4. Have a great rest of your Friday night and good night from CHI St. Vincent Field at Dickey Stevens Park.
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2: Well, it's a 10-point game with 3 minutes left to play. Cloud, slot three look, bounces every part of the rim to drop. It's a Cloud 9 moment.
3: And Natasha Cloud had 15. Sydney Taylor had four threes. 19 in all. Sky beat Los Angeles 96-82. Nneka Ogumbukwe became the Sparks' career scoring leader. Finished with 18 points and 12 rebounds.
4: Points for Mabry. Carves out space. Misses the fall away.
5: Good defense.
4: Reese leaks out. Here comes Angel. 17 points for Reese.
3: 23 and 12 did Angel Reese have. Nas Hillman scored 24 in a perfect shooting night. Atlanta beats Toronto 111-92. Hillman 8 of 8 from the field, hitting 4 3-pointers, made 4 free throws without a miss as well.
6: Lacan back to the mid-range. The pull-up is good again. Layla Lacan with 24. She has matched her season high.
7: Yeah, Hill getting caught in that pick and then trying to go over the top. You're trailing and you're top blocking it, and Lacan just understands how to create space.
3: All the calls on Ion. Layla Lacan scored a career high 26. Sun 96-83. Winners over the Mercury in the first of back-to-back for these two teams. The night's top play comes from the W with Caitlin Clark exploding for the Fever.
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8: How good is that? Are you not entertained?
9: Clark gets it back, halfway through the shot clock, at the logo. Step back, sidestep, three, left wing, good! Caitlin Clark, a Fever franchise record, 41 points. And the Fever lead by 3 with 38 seconds to go. Timeout, Seattle.
10: 41 points for 2.
3: 93-5, the fan, the call. Caitlin Clark, career high 45 with 10 assists. First 40-10 game in WNBA history. She became the fastest player in league history also to make 200 career threes, doing it in 74 games. And those 45 points came in 29 minutes, 28 seconds. First player in the league to score 45-plus in fewer than 30 minutes. I'd say that's a night's work right there. More ACC media days. North Carolina coach Bill Belichick hoping his Tar Heels benefit from lessons learned in year one. North Carolina won just 4 games under the 6-time Super Bowl head coach. Belichick on Friday during ACC preseason media days praising his players for working harder.
11: I think the biggest thing has been to see the improvement that we made. You know, our players that carried over from last year saw the improvement that they made. I mean, we're stronger, we're faster, and we're better, you know, football players fundamentally and with technique and so forth. And just to continue to do that. And so, you know, those guys, you know, we hit a lot of, you know, PRs, personal records after practice with, you know, speeds, lifts, and so forth. And, you know, I think it's just an indication of our work ethic and the culture that we're establishing, and the guys who are leading the pack are, you know, doing a great job of, you know, setting the pace with their work ethic and establishing that culture.
3: And this is Paul Feinbaum on Get Up on Belichick heading to year two in Chapel Hill.
12: I think his college future, no one's taking away his 6 Super Bowls, but ending like he is going to end is really embarrassing and sad, and in many ways pathetic, because this didn't have to happen. He only took this job because he was bitter that he couldn't get an NFL job. He chose the wrong place. He has tried to use the magic of yesteryear, and it simply hasn't worked. And I'll break it to everyone who is curious how many games are going to win this year. Their over and under in Vegas is 4.5. 5 wins would be considered a success, and that would mean another embarrassment. He won't get fired, but he should seriously consider retirement.
3: In the meantime, if you look up at the standings by year's end, Eric McClain, ACC Network analyst who joined Amber and Ian, says this is a team that will be there.
13: I think we're going to see SMU be the second team that kind of fills in there. There's a lot to like with Kevin Jennings coming back as a third-year starter. He was injured a lot last year and still, you know, was able to really push the ball downfield, was still able to, you know, really just be dynamic with how he ran that offense. And, you know, they were a play away from being back in the ACC championship and, you know, ultimately, most likely, you know, being back in the college football playoff. Just couldn't finish, you know, the drill out west in a crazy, you know, late-night West Coast game against Cal. You know, so I think there's a lot of promise there.
3: Always optimism at the start of the season. Again, Yankees, Dodgers right here on ESPN Radio tonight. 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Thanks for staying up all night. For producer Javon Cutler and technical directors Michael Williams and Steve Risser, I'm Jim Basquiat. The best of ESPN Radio is next.
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0: the Monday edition of Unsportsmanlike with Chris Canty, Michelle Smallman, and me, Evan Cohen. We'll react to the World Cup final, plus LeBron Watch 2026 continues. Will this be the week we finally know where he'll play? It's Unsportsmanlike with Sam Eastern right here on ESPN Radio, ESPN2, and ESPNU.
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0: a look at the challenges that face us all. Here's Bob Gourley.
1: Well, hello. It's great to have you with us. Welcome. Today, Christopher Gorder discusses free emergency housing for victims of natural disasters. John Goodwin will talk about puppy mills and animal safety, plus Colin Woodard on the Social Capital Index. This is Issues Today. You know, it seems as though there are so many disasters happening, not only in this country, but certainly around the world. And we have certainly the latest one being Venezuela with the earthquake and all of those things. But there are organizations that do help. And, of course, housing, one of the most critical ones. And we're going to talk about emergency housing today with Christoph Gorder, who is executive director of Airbnb. And Christoph, it's good to have you with us today on the program.
2: Thanks so much for having me. It's a real pleasure.
1: Yeah, tell us about this, because I'm sure a lot of people are not really familiar with it.
2: Well, I'm with an organization called Airbnb.org, which is a nonprofit that was founded by Airbnb about 5 years ago. So we're pretty new. So it's not a surprise that people don't really know about us yet, but we're growing very, very quickly. And of course, you know, as you mentioned, there's huge need out there. These disasters just keep coming hard and fast. And so the need for, you know, emergency services, particularly emergency housing for people who've been affected is just growing every day. And so that's the work that we do. And we're working around the world to provide emergency housing.
1: Well, very good. Tell us how it works now. How do you find people? Do they donate their properties? How does it work?
2: So the way it works, it works really well. We when a disaster happens, we swing into action immediately. We're always partnering with a local nonprofit. And so they are already part of the community. They're trusted by the community, and they identify the families in need. They refer those families to us, and then we'll transfer Airbnb credits, which is basically like cash, into their Airbnb account. And then they can book whatever Airbnb they want. You know, if they need a wheelchair accessible place, if they want to be near their kid's school or near their job, you know, just like when you go on vacation and you've got a million choices on Airbnb, if you need emergency housing, you've got access to all of those same options, which is hugely helpful in, you know, when you've been so destabilized by some sort of, you know, dramatic event around you.
1: Yeah. And also there can be sort of carpetbaggers that come in and try to jack the prices up on this stuff. That certainly used to happen a lot.
2: Yeah, I mean, we really haven't seen a lot of that. We monitor the costs very closely, and we haven't seen a lot of that. I mean, you know, I think one of the advantages of the Airbnb network, because it's so big, because there's so much supply, there's a lot of options, and so we haven't seen the prices shift very much.
1: That's good to hear. Yeah.
2: Yeah, it's great, because I mean, you know, that's. When people are in need, you know, it's just, you got to do what you can for them. I mean, actually, what we see is sort of the opposite, because what we're seeing is that the hosts tend to give us an extra discount because they're sort of neighbors wanting to help their own neighbors, right? So the hosts in the particular area really kind of go the extra mile, and they'll give an extra discount to us. So the way the financial side of this works is Airbnb waives all of their fees. So the company never makes any money on this. The hosts will often give us a discount, and then we're raising the funds to be able to pay for those stays from donors. And Airbnb is one of our big donors, but we also raise money from thousands of hosts and just individuals and foundations. So all that comes together to really end up being able to house thousands of people all around the world.
1: Yeah, and then certainly you have to do it in a moment's notice, too, so it's good to have the network already set up. So let's say if you're registered with Airbnb, do you have to register with you? Is it a separate kind of registration process?
2: No, so the hosts don't have to register. I mean, we like to get the hosts involved because, you know, then they're aware of it, and, you know, they'll give us discounts when we're responding. So we do a lot of outreach for hosts. But it's not required. And now if you are a beneficiary and you've been accepted into the program, then you have access to the full network and you book an Airbnb just like you would book, you know, when you're going on vacation.

0: education. And so there are no limitations there either. And that's really the power of this whole model, is like, it just unlocks both the technology so we can move at, you know, very high speed and high volume very easily. And then all of these, you know, great options, which are so much better than, honestly, than staying in a hotel or staying in a congregate shelter for, you know, you imagine if you've got little kids or you've got pets or you have an elderly parent you're taking care of, you know, those options are very difficult. And so being in a home is just, I mean, it has a lot of advantages.
1: Well, yeah, certainly, particularly if you have small ones, you know, you want to be able to cook and maybe have meals and all of those things that, when you're in a hotel or something like that, you are always trying to find eating options out and that type of thing. So it also gets expensive, I would think, too.
0: Yeah, absolutely. I mean, I think, you know, the cost element of it, you know, not having to go out for three meals a day with your family, but you can cook, you can go to the grocery store, or, you know, go to the food pantry and get some supplies. You know, the benefits really compound. And what we see is there's sort of the practical benefits, you know, there's the economic benefits, but then there's a huge psychological impact of people just having like a little bit of space, the dignity of a place, you know, of a home, and the stability of being able to like kind of reset, catch their breath. And so it really compounds and reduces a lot of stress in a very, very tough moment for many families.
1: Yeah, and particularly if you're in a disaster area, the rentals are not going to be nearly as high there for obviously coming in for tourists, that kind of thing. So for the person providing it, that helps them out a little bit too, doesn't it?
0: Exactly. You know, I mean, you know, you have to remember that many of these Airbnb hosts are affected themselves, you know, and certainly the economy in these places does take a big hit. And so, you know, being able to kind of keep some of those resources in the economy, in the local economy is a big help.
1: Yeah, I would think so, too. And you have choices, too, of what kind of housing you want. I think that's one of the big things about that, too, isn't it?
0: Yeah, I mean, you can, you know, I mean, it's interesting. We saw, you know, last year we worked on the LA wildfires. We housed 24,000 people after the LA wildfires for free. The average stay was about 12 days, you know, which is enough time for the fires to get under control. Many people went home. We're able to go home. Of course, you know, many thousands of people lost their homes, but we you know, it was a huge help. When we analyzed the data, then what we found, there were two fires in Los Angeles. There was the Palisades fire, which is further west, and the Eden fire further east. And when we looked at the people who evacuated from those areas, they did what you would expect them to do. They stayed in their communities. So if you were evacuated from the Palisades fire, you would stay further west and vice versa. And if they had been limited to hotels or shelters, they wouldn't have been able to stay in their communities. They would have had to go further afield. They would have been paying a lot of money. And so, you know, kind of all the intangible benefits of keeping communities together is very visible when we look at the data, which, you know, all of it is, it's so logical, but like, when you see it happen, it's quite amazing.
1: Well, great. Well, Christopher, thanks for talking to us about this program. I'm sure this is new to so many folks there. And if you'd like more information, you can go to airbnb.org.
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6: Never boring. This is Issues Today. Here's Bob Gourley.
1: You have probably heard the term puppy mills, and if you have a dog, I'm sure you know a lot about this. Cat owners, maybe not so much, but if you do own a dog, kind of the questions come up of where should you get it? Should you get it from a rescue organization? Should you buy it from a store? Well, we're going to get some insight today from John Goodwin, who is a senior managing director of Puppy Mills and Equine Protection, Humane World of Animals. And John, good to have you with us today on the program.
7: Hey, it's good to be here. Thanks for having me.
1: Yeah, when it comes to this topic, I know we're seeing some states that are banning these puppy mills. Give us kind of perspective on this. Are there good ones and bad ones out there, correct?
7: Well, I would say that there are puppy mills and there are responsible breeders and there are people who are somewhere in between. But a puppy mill is a larger commercial breeding operation where the dogs are viewed not as family members, but as agriculture commodities. They even call them livestock. So I would say all puppy mills are bad, but not all breeders are puppy mills.
1: Right. And I guess finding the right one is very important. Some of these breeders, they just continually have these dogs pregnant all the time, and really a drain on their health, isn't it?
7: Oh, 100%. A responsible breeder will have a limited number of times that he breed an individual dog, and they will give them breaks in between litters, and they're going to really monitor the mother dog's health. But puppy mills are about quantity over quality. They want to pump out as many puppies as possible. So the breeding dogs in puppy mills are bred every heat cycle until their body wears out, and many of them end up even being killed when they're no longer productive breeders. So it's a really unfortunate industry, and I don't think it's what anyone has in mind for their new puppy's mother. But people see that puppy in the display case at the puppy store, and they don't think to ask themselves, where is that puppy's mother, and what kind of conditions is she living in?
1: Yeah, and that's one of the reasons why they have some states have banned these stores, right? Any of selling any of these kind of, whether they're good breeders or not.
7: Yeah, so most pet store puppies do come from puppy mills because high volume pet retailers rely on high volume pet breeders to keep those glass display cases filled at all times. And so with that in mind, nine states have banned the sale of puppies in pet stores. It's about to be 10. There's a bill on the governor's desk in Delaware that'll make them the 10th state. And about 525 localities have done this as well, you know, at the city council level. And it's been effective. This has been one of the primary tools to reduce the number of puppy mills operating in the United States. But we still have a ways to go. There's still a lot more work to be done. And there's still a lot of puppies out there who come from puppy mills. And consumers don't necessarily know that. And they end up accidentally supporting something that they wouldn't want to support if they had known.
1: Yeah, absolutely. Now, are there currently regulations regarding breeding dog breeders, that type of thing?
7: So for dog breeding operations of a certain size, there are USDA regulations, and then some states have regulations for breeding kennels of a certain size. So, for example, at the state level, you might need to have 10 or 15 breeding dogs before you're required to have a commercial dog breeding license. Let's talk about the USDA, though, because the USDA applies to the whole country. If you have five or more breeding female dogs and you sell through puppy stores or you sell over the internet, shipping puppies to people, you're supposed to get a USDA license. And pet store salespeople will use that as part of their sales pitch. They'll say, look, they're USDA licensed. That must be a good thing. Because they know that nobody knows what those USDA regulations actually say. What they actually say is that with your USDA license, you can keep a dog in a cage that is only 6 inches longer than her body for her entire life. You can keep her in that cage. Her paws may never touch grass. Her sun may never, her bat may never feel sunlight on it. And she's going to be bred every heat cycle until her body wears out and then often killed. And all of that is perfectly legal under the USDA regulations. So I'd say that while the stores use that as part of the sales pitch, the reality is pretty concerning.
1: Yeah, very much so. And if you've ever seen one of these dogs that has been, the body's pretty well shot, it's really frightening and sickening to see it in operation. If the dog gets out of there before they die, which doesn't happen, I think, too often. How do people then find the correct breeder? How do you find a good breeder?
7: So there are breed clubs. So if you like Labrador Retrievers, there will be a Labrador Retriever breed club. If you like Yorkshire Terriers, there will be a Yorkshire Terrier breed club. And those breed clubs can introduce you to people who are breeding that kind of dog. But I wouldn't stop there. A little bit more due diligence is still necessary to make sure you're not supporting a puppy mill. I always encourage people to think adoption first. I got 2 8-week-old puppies through local rescues in 2019 and again in 2020. So they're definitely out there. But if you got your heart set on, let's say, that 8-week-old Yorkshire Terrier and you're going to have to find a breeder, 3 steps. Meet the breeder, meet the mother dog, and see where the mother dog lives. If you don't have that sort of transparency in person, then there's no way that you can know if you're dealing with someone reputable. And I will say that FaceTime is not an adequate substitute, because it's very easy to make some corner of your property look better than the rest of the property. And just looking at a FaceTime call on your iPhone, it's not going to give you the full picture.
1: Yeah, that's very important. I know when I was very, very young, we adopted a dog from a local home, someone's home, and they were great people. I don't think they did breeding very much, but that turned out to be one of our great dogs that we ever had. So, and also the rescue is a good way to go too. You go to some of these who foster these dogs, correct? They're usually a little older, but that's a good way to go too.
7: Well, I think it's an excellent way to go. And, you know, we talk a lot about puppies, but sometimes dogs are relinquished to shelters because someone passes away or someone's life circumstances change. And there's nothing more heartbreaking than seeing some 10 or 11 year old dog who's used to sleeping in a bed, and all of a sudden he's in an animal shelter. And I have a lot of respect for people who say, you know what, I'm going to adopt one of these older dogs. I won't have them for as long, and I'm going to have to deal with some end of life issues, but I'm going to make sure that this dog gets a good last couple years in his second or third home. And I think there's a lot to be said for that.
1: Yeah, and there's certainly people that are willing to do that, and it certainly does make make a big difference. You mentioned there will probably soon be 10 states that have banned these stores. Is there efforts in others to do that too? Is there any kind of thought of federal legislation on this?
7: Yeah, so there are more states in the queue that want to do something like this. Massachusetts has a bill that has passed the state Senate, and we're hoping that the state House of Representatives will get it through before the end of July. That would make Massachusetts the 11th state to sell puppies in stores. And we know that there's interest in Nevada, Texas, Michigan. I tell you, this is one issue that really brings people together from all ends of the political spectrum. It doesn't matter if it's a red state or a blue state, Republican, Democrat, or independent. There's so much that divides us. But I think one thing that does bring us together is that I think most Americans really care about dogs and want to get rid of puppy mills, and they want the highest standard of care for dogs.
1: Absolutely. John, how do people get more information on what's going on with this?
7: Yeah, I would encourage everyone to visit humaneworld.org. You can learn a lot more about puppy mills. We have a lot of resources on our website about puppy mills, but you can also find out about what's going on with other animal protection issues as well. And you can sign up to receive updates and stay in the know on all the things happening with these issues, and even get involved as a volunteer. There are a lot of things that we can do together.
1: Very good. John Goodwin, thanks for joining us today.
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1: And now, something really current and timely. Here's Bob.
2: Well, of course, with the patriotic days that have been going on and the 250th anniversary of the country, I think a lot of people are beginning to ask those questions. Why are we so divided, and has this always been the case in this country? We're going to talk to Colin Woodard today. He was director of Nationhood Lab at South Regina University's Pell Center. Colin, good to have you with us today on the program.
3: Yeah, pleasure. Thank you for having me.
2: Did I say the name of that university correctly? Because it's new to me.
3: Yes, Salve is how it's pronounced.
2: Salve. Okay, very good. Excellent. And where is that located?
3: In Newport, Rhode Island. It's crazy. It's right on the ocean. Mansions that the Gilded Age robber barons from New York built and then gave to this university in the early 20th century. So it is Gothic mansions all sitting on the ocean on the cliff walk in Newport.
2: Oh, that sounds nice. Great job you have, and no doubt about that. You know, and looking at this, I mentioned it seems like a lot. We're divided. We've kind of always been divided in some areas, haven't we, in this country?
3: Yeah, I mean, it goes way back to the beginning of the colonial period, because the different colonial projects that took shape in the eastern and southwestern rims of what's now the United States were founded by completely different people with different ethnographic and religious and political characteristics who were creating their own societal models. I had no idea they were going to end up in a continent-spanning federation together. I mean, think about how different, like, the Puritans who came and founded New England, who thought they were, you know, in a covenant with God, who had chosen them to do and create, you know, a better world in the New England wilderness, and that they had to do it through collective institutions, and they'd be punished or rewarded as a group for how they did. I mean, that's completely different than the English people who at roughly the same time were founding the Chesapeake colonies. Right, those people, the leaders were the second, third, fourth, fifth sons of the English aristocratic gentry families, the ones who weren't inherit Downton Abbey, you know, out in the countryside. They went to the New World so they could create their own manor estates and try to reproduce exactly what they left behind. You know, an aristocratic society of, you know, lords and peasants was the original model. Or in between them, something like, you know, the Dutch settled area around New York City, which was, you know, a corporate-run colony that was supposed to be a global trading city-state, and lo and behold, it still is, modeled on Golden Age Amsterdam with, you know, a place with enormous emphasis on toleration of multiple groups and religions and everything being there with no one necessarily in charge, and a freedom of conscience and inquiry. So yeah, just those three. Imagine that and another half dozen big, chunky regional cultures with their own characteristics, who all ended up in this federation together. It's not surprising that you have a bit of friction throughout our history, especially since each of these regional cultures, you know, settled their own mutually exclusive strips, you know, the people and their descendants of much of the continent. And you know, those characteristics still be seen today.
2: Yeah, no doubt about it. And you talk about the social capital index. Tell us about that. And that really has to do with the community involvement in things, doesn't it?
3: Yeah, that's one of the many measures by which you can see big differences between the regional cultures. The social capital index measures like the links that communities have between people that let them do things together, right? Where are there lots of linkages between people who aren't in the same family, aren't in the same neighborhood, but have an opportunity within the community to get to know each other because, say, they're in the same bowling league together or Rotary Club or church. These horizontal linkages that allow a community to be connected in ways that, you know, enable them to do big things economically, socially, politically, because they have buy-in and trust across the community, that's social capital. And some regions have really high social capital. That includes, like the greater New England cultural space. You know, the early Puritans had this, you know, hardwired belief in shared institutions. It was almost originally a theocratic need to have all these institutions. And lo and behold, there are a lot of associations created all the time to, you know, make a better community and friends of the park and friends of the library and tons of these things per capita. They're really thick on the ground, not only in New England, but in the stretch of the upstate New York, the Western Reserve of Ohio, the upper Great Lakes states, which were originally colonized by New Englanders and their descendants. And they brought with them these assumptions and such. They can go to another region of the country, though, like in the Spanish settled Southwest and in South Florida, which was settled by largely by the Spanish Caribbean. The Spanish Empire didn't encourage its subjects to have any civic associations of any kind.
2: And wow.
3: Society, which is very religious and family-oriented, and you'd think would have lots of social capital, it actually doesn't. It has really low social capital because there's almost none of these mixing grounds for people to cultivate social capital, even now, 400 years after the fact.
2: Wow, that's pretty amazing. So, and I guess that does really go into the whole diversity in the nation that we've always had. And with it, of course, cultures are different. As you mentioned, we have different people from different parts, different backgrounds, social backgrounds, all of these things. So I guess some of the disagreements we're having now are something that you would expect. Also, you talk about the Declaration of Independence. Even though there's all this diversity of thought, most people still support the Declaration, right?
3: Yeah, one of the things we're most interested in is what holds us together, given all these divisions, because something obviously has, right? We became a superpower. We've exported ideas all over the world. What is it? And, through historical research and polling and interviews with all sorts of Americans and respondents, it's become very clear it's the Declaration. In the end, that opening statement we had as a people, our mission statement, if you will, that we're a society devoted to trying to make the natural rights promises in the Declaration a reality, a society devoted to each individual having an equal right to be as maximally and sustainably free as possible. I mean, those were revolutionary ideas in 1776, and they're still kind of hard to implement, right? We as Homo sapiens have only been doing it a couple hundred years, and we're not super good at it. But that mission, the effort to try to create such a society, has massive supermajority support that transcends regional differences, partisan differences, gender, education, all the rest. For instance, we asked at one point in one of our polls, we asked Americans, hey, you agree with the proposition that we as Americans are duty-bound to protect one another's rights to life, liberty, the pursuit of happiness, and so on? And it came back 97-2 in favor.
2: Wow.
3: You don't get that level of unanimity on any question you ask Americans about anything. If you ask Americans if the Earth is round or flat, and the Pew Research Center has, it's only 80-10 with a 10%
2: Yeah. So
3: fish's territory, right? It's hardwired into our subconscious as Americans that's our purpose, and we're super lucky because this legacy foundational document that can seem so cliche, the ideals in it are actually really good ideals.
2: Well, yes, and as we kind of look at our 250th birthday, they are probably more important than ever. Colin Woodard, thanks so much for joining us. The director at his organization, doing great work. My name is Bob Gourlay. This is Issues Today. Thanks for joining us. We'll talk to you again next time.
1: Contemporary public affairs that make you think. It's Issues Today with Bob Gourlay. 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
4: This is SportsCenter. I'm Nick DeLuca. Good Saturday morning. What a Friday night for Caitlin Clark.
5: Clark gets it back, halfway through the shot clock, at the logo, step back, sidestep, three, left wing, good! Caitlin Clark, a Fever franchise record, 41 points, and the Fever lead by three with 38 seconds to go. Timeout Seattle.
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4: 93.5 The Fan on the call. Clark was not done. She'd add four more. 110-107. Fever winning her 45 points, setting a franchise record. Became the first player in league history to do it in fewer than 30 minutes with 6 3-pointers. Clark becoming the fastest player to reach 200 threes. It was her fourth game with 30 points and 10 assists. And there are only 4 other instances in league history. Moving day at the Open Championship at Royal Birkdale. Play underway on Saturday. Lucas Herbert, the leader, after 36 holes at 8-under, holds a 2-shot advantage. Entering the day, Cameron Young, Ryan Gerard, and Jackson Suber in a 3-way tie for second at 6-under. The RNA assessed Bryson DeChambeau a 2-stroke penalty Friday following his second round, had moved to solo second at 7-under. Director of Governance Grant Muir said in a statement that DeChambeau was penalized 2 strokes for inadvertently improving the area of his intended swing.
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0: this. You know, it's the cocktail hour. Everybody's having a good time. Everybody's got drinks in their hands. And this bluegrass band in the background, it's all bolo ties, you know, bucket hats, leather boots. I mean, these guys are just as authentic as it gets. And they're just blasting Rocky Top in the background while everybody's dancing and flat-footing and throwing back brews. And, yeah, I know you as a Tennessee guy would appreciate that. Really the only memorable video from my wedding, Rocky Top is the backdrop to it.
1: Yeah, that was the most memorable moment from our wedding reception, because our wedding reception got completely out of hand. We were at the Museum of the New South, downtown Charlotte. I think it's moved now. And it was before Uptown was a thing. And the band did not know the Tennessee Waltz, but they did do kind of a rockabilly version of Rocky Top.
0: Nice.
1: And my Uncle Danny started clogging, and he does not know how to clog. And but we don't have video of it because my videographer was outside smoking a Marlboro Red. So the legend is that Uncle Danny almost threw his back out clogging.
0: All right.
1: He doesn't know how to clog.
0: Since we're talking Rocky Top, let me ask you.
1: Yes.
0: Tennessee going to be any good this year?
1: I think Tennessee's going to be okay.
0: Okay.
1: I mean, I'm not going to – what I've told everyone in Knoxville, and this includes my in-laws, my college roommates, everyone else, is if the college football tooth fairy comes to you right now and says 8 wins in the Gator Bowl, you say, thank you very much. I will see you on January 1st or whenever it is this year. Because it's not a playoff team, I don't believe. I think they are in position to be good for a while. But I think this year feels like a transitional kind of year. But I also think, much as we were saying about James Franklin earlier, who I believe does his best work when he has to work from behind Vanderbilt, when he first got to Penn State, Virginia Tech now, I think Josh Heupel, he likes it when – I can't wait to ask him this when we get to SEC Media Days. I think he likes it when the expectations aren't as high nationally. Now, locally, they're always too high. But I think they're going to be okay. Like, I don't think they're going to be great. I think they're going to be good enough to ruin – maybe not good enough to win the SEC, but good enough to ruin the SEC championship chances for some other teams.
0: Yeah, I mean, it's a quarterback battle between two freshmen, right? It's a red shirt and a true freshman. You know, Faison Brandon, I actually got a chance to – I did the Keep Pounding Classic game at the Panther Stadium with our buddy J.J. Jansen, America's long snapper, last year.
1: Heck, yeah.
0: And, you know, Faison Brandon was the quarterback in the marquee game that night for Grimsley. They were playing West Charlotte. And it was, first of all, he played that night, and I don't think he played again until like week 11. I think he got hurt. But Faison Brandon, for those that don't know, he got famous in North Carolina because when North Carolina as a state decided, hey, no NIL for public school athletes in this state, Faison Brandon and his mother said, well, hold on, we got something to say about that. Sued the state organization, won, and, you know, thanks to them, NIL money now readily available for public school athletes. But, you know, Brandon didn't do a ton that night. Didn't have to, really. But I love him as a prospect. And, you know, he's a great runner. I think he had some you know, ways to go throwing the football, certainly advancing to the next level. But I'm a big fan of his. I know George McIntyre is the other guy battling it out for that. I think Tennessee, and you'd know better than I would, but Tennessee's got a lot of talent. But when you're looking at two freshman quarterback battling it out for the starting spot, I guess you do have to temper expectations just a little bit.
1: Yeah. And, you know, and it's, you know, you start the season with Furman. Then you go to Georgia Tech, which is not that's a tough assignment. Which, by the way, as a college football historian, I love the fact that Tennessee and they used to play this game a lot. But Tennessee and Georgia Tech playing at Bobby Dodd Stadium, and Bobby Dodd, legendary coach at Georgia Tech, well, guess who he learned under? Robert Neyland. And and you know, Bobby Dodd was one of the greatest players in Tennessee history. And then you got Kennesaw State, and then it's Texas at home, Auburn at home, two Arkansas. Alabama at home. Thank God they're still playing that game. They go to South Carolina. I mean, I have no idea who Kentucky is, and they're coming to Knoxville. And then you go to A&M, LSU at home. Oh, by the way, people are forgetting Lane Kiffin's also going back to Knoxville this year. And then finishing at Vanderbilt. And so it's again, they had 8 wins a year ago. If they got 8 wins out of that schedule right there, I think they would say thank you very much and start thinking about what are you going to do with those two young quarterbacks going forward. And my phone is already buzzing with people in Knoxville who are angry with me for what I just said. So there you go.
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0: Now, listen, maybe it's not, you know, the average fan. Maybe it's corporate money or whatever, but those tickets are going to be sold. And we have a hard time in America understanding how much this sport matters to other countries. Like, if you think you love your favorite football team, it ain't close to how much they, you know, people in other countries love their national team or even love the club that they support. It's the passion is unmatched when it comes to the sport of European football.
1: Emmett, the get-in price, let's see here, just on one of the sites, $9,738. I understand for a Knicks fan who's never seen it, why they would totally break the bank for those tickets during the NBA Finals. If you're an Argentina fan, you saw it 4 years ago. You know what I mean?
0: Like, hey, you want to see it again. You know, like, if you saw a championship for your Nuggets fan, so if the Nuggets win, which they have recently, was your attitude like, eh, I don't need to see them win next year?
1: Well, I don't know that I would take out a new mortgage on my house in order to, you know, in order to buy the tickets. Like, yes, if the game's on, I'm probably going to stop what I'm doing and watch it. But I don't know that I'm spending, Emmett, $40,000 a ticket.
0: Yeah, something tells me those are corporate prices, though. That, you know, like, there will be a company that has those seeds that, you know,
1: But you don't think anybody is, like, being like, honey, get the Visa. We're get the American Express. We're putting the numbers in, and we're going to... Because I could do it right now if you want me to.
0: I don't think someone in Spain that makes $60,000 a year is buying those tickets. That's what I'm saying.
1: But King Juan Carlos of Spain...
0: Absolutely.
1: Might be buying those tickets.
0: Odysseus.
1: He's Odysseus and Ulysses, man. Coming up next, the NFL changed the kickoff rules last year. Should they consider changing another kicking rule coming? Plus, Emmett is going to rank 'em from this week on ESPN Radio. I'm Aaron Goldhammer. He's Emmett Golden. Is that your name? Yeah. This is Hammer and Emmett.
2: Hey, this is Rich Eisen. Coming up on Monday, we've got a new World Cup champion crown. Taylor Twellman joins us to talk about it. The Cleveland Browns are in our Fort Downs spotlight. And a diehard Bears fan himself, Jake Johnson from the new movie The Dink, is in studio. 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

0: is if he stays healthy and the Commanders win the East, they're in a big enough market for a team that hasn't won the division in forever.
1: Yeah.
0: I think that's a narrative that I could see. Not that I'm guaranteeing it's going to happen. I think they are going to have a bounce back season, but I could also see that narrative totally taking over.
1: I have one more narrative for you. And I mean, this guy's one of people, Pat Mahomes, for him to come back after the kind of the year he had. Yeah. If the Chiefs go on a run and he is Patrick Mahomes, who he has been, I could see him winning in the narrative being that, hey, he came back, he bounced back, and I think that would give him a bunch of votes as well.
0: Hey, folks, guess what? Pat Mahomes is still the best quarterback in the NFL. I know this is going to come as a surprise, but I think Mahomes is the best
1: quarterback. He is until he ain't, people. You know?
0: Emmett, a little later today, France and England are going to play each other in a third-place game. Okay? Mm-hmm. Up next, is there a way the NFL should be capitalizing and maximizing on that kind of idea? We discuss and we brainstorm a little bit on Hammer and Emmett next.
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0: third place match set for today between France and England. So we do get to see. I mean, you think Mbappe will play today, right? I mean, just may not play as much. Yeah.
1: Yeah. I'm randomly on Twitter seeing like highlights of soccer matches. And I'm like, are these old? They have to be, because there's only the third place game going on today, unless I'm missing some. Please tell me there's not a fifth place game.
0: No.
1: You know, please tell me there's not one of those.
0: Emmett, the 11th place game is going on right now as the United States decided they want another shot at Belgium to see whether they can pull it off. Emmett, there's only one opportunity for us to announce and anoint the worst take of the week. And that is coming next. 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
11: Every 5 years, the U.S. Census Bureau conducts the economic census. If your business received a 2002 economic census form in the mail, it's important to complete and return it promptly. America needs your numbers.

0: It's in the middle third. Nobody's really winning that game. But if you're able to find it in the attacking third, creating opportunities, whoever's getting their star players on the ball. We've talked a lot about Leo Messi, but I think it's really unfair that Lamine Yamal doesn't get enough credit for Spain. I mean, 19 years of age, the torch is kind of being handed over between Messi to Lamine Yamal in a lot of people's eyes about him being the next big thing in soccer, the next sort of question mark of can he be even better? So looking at the big stars and how they're going to perform, looking at their footwork and appreciating the little things like that, I think is the nuances of this game. But I'll tell you, I don't think it's going to be a boring one. I think that we're going to be pleasantly surprised with the hit and the grind of both these teams, and we're going to see lots of opportunities created.
1: Jessica Charman is a play-by-play announcer for MLS on Apple TV, kind enough to join us. Check out her Instagram, Jess Talks Footy. Lots of good video there, including Jessica the goalie as well. You get to see her in action at Jess Talks Footy on Instagram. Jessica, thanks for the time today. We really appreciate it. Good breakdown. We'll see you down the road. Thank you. Thank you. To Jessica. That was a good breakdown. And yeah, one of the pinned videos right on the top of her Instagram page is her like with the mitts on playing goalie. It's pretty interesting.
2: I got my phone out to give her a follow now. 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
1: 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We will get to that next. 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
9: 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If your business received a 2002 economic census form in the mail, it's important to complete and return it promptly. America needs your numbers.

0: sense that I'm a Sox fan.
1: If you were a Mets fan, I would have judged you.
0: I call myself a Mets sympathizer.
1: What is up with that? Is this husband related again?
0: No, it's not. Thank goodness. Okay. That man wouldn't even be able to find a baseball. I love it so much. It's important for our dynamic.
1: I love it. Love you, honey, but you don't know baseball.
0: It's very important. No, it is. I wrote for SNY in college, and I really just kind of got, I call it a sympathizer because it's like you feel bad for them. You know, so you're just like, oh, that's sweetie. It's all right.
1: Yeah, when they had the show The Wheelhouse on SNY in 09, I had to really fake some outrage when it came to the Mets because talk about truly not caring. Like, you know, it's part of the deal. So it's okay. Well, the bullpen and the manager stink. It feels like the same thing with the Mets now in 2026, like over 16 years later. It's people still screaming about the, they can't hit, they can't pitch, and the manager stinks. And there we go.
0: And here we are.
1: I feel like I'm back in 2009 again. Coming up, what is going on at the British Open? Oh, no, I'm not allowed to call it that. At the Open Championship with John Rahm and Bryson DeChambeau. We'll get to that next. It's game day on ESPN Radio.
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0: again, I know I made a Costanza reference earlier, but for any of you who love Seinfeld and you remember the episode where they went to Joe Mayo's house.
1: Yes.
0: And they ended up like throwing the coats in the trees or whatever. And Newman climbed up the tree like a ring-tailed lemur and all that stuff.
1: I'm really curious where this connection is.
0: You know what? I had it and I lost it now because I did the Newman thing. Like, no, but it would, no, you know what it is? And it was Jerry's superintendent who was telling Kramer, oh, the big superstars like Seinfeld, ooh, love me, hug me. Like, when that's what it is, though.
1: Yes, it
0: is. When LeBron walks in the door, the guy's name was Silvio. He wants Silvio, Jerry Seinfeld super, to be there and be like, we love you, we want you, and to wrap the arms around him and hug him and stuff like that. Hey, look, for some people, that stuff really matters.
1: And I finally have something in common.
0: You know what? And you know what? With LeBron, it just might. He might need to hear how special he really is from people who he knows already know that he is special. Kind of is what it is. Coming up, predictions for the World Cup. And has Messi and Caitlin Clark changed the landscapes for their respective sports? Gabby and I will get into that next game day on ESPN Radio.
2: 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Oops.
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0: 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Andy Gresh, Gabby Lucevero. And, well, we got us a World Cup game that we are going to get to. But first, Gabby, I have a question for you to ponder. I'm a believer that Caitlin Clark has brought, if not casual eyeballs to the WNBA, she has elevated the WNBA to where the casual sports fan, like even my boys who are 24 and 21, my stepkids, even they knew that Caitlin Clark went for 45 and 10 last night. Right? And they do not profile as, oh, I'm going to, you know, go to a Connecticut Sun game or something like that. Will Messi do for the MLS what Caitlin Clark has done for the WNBA? And that is recognizing that Messi did move the needle a little bit for MLS, which is why when they went to Apple and could be worldwide, they signed a worldwide star. But here in America, we get the context of MLS hasn't completely broken through yet. Some would argue the WNBA has broken through more than MLS, in part because of Caitlin Clark. Gabby, where do you land on that?
1: The short answer is no. I do not think that Messi can move the needle the same way Caitlin Clark has moved the needle for the WNBA, but not because, I mean, Messi is certainly a, even though Caitlin Clark has become this household name, Messi is certainly a bigger superstar than Caitlin Clark is globally.
0: No,
1: right. But the reason that I don't think that he can move the needle the same way is because ultimately Caitlin Clark was able to elevate the league, the WNBA, that was already the best place to play basketball in the world. The MLS is not yet the best league to play soccer in the world.
0: Not even close.
1: So you just can't have that same hook. So I don't think that he can do what Caitlin Clark has done for the WNBA, no.
0: I do wonder if there was MLS player pushback on Messi the way there has been WNBA player pushback on Caitlin Clark, if a little bit of controversy would have gone a long way. Some of these MLS guys, you know, like the dude who is the quarterback of the flag football Olympic team, and he's like, I mean, damn, if Pat Mahomes is coming in to take my spot. You know what I mean? Like one of those deals. But in all seriousness, like when you think about, like a part of the reason I think Caitlin Clark got so much attention was because it feels like the overwhelming majority of players in the league resented her or didn't like her. And when MLS, it was like, oh my God, I get to play with Messi. You know what I mean? Whereas it felt like, ugh, I don't want to play with Caitlin Clark. And that did add to some of the Caitlin Clark legend because people were pushing back against her.
1: Here's your difference. The story of the WNBA has been that these are women who have been fighting for what they have been trying to just make a living to play this game for so long. And then the animosity towards Caitlin Clark comes in because everybody's saying she brought this to the league. And I'm not arguing that. She has created just a wonderful experience. I love, as a longtime fan of the WNBA, I love that the attention is there. But the MLS, they're not fighting. Yes, we would like more eyeballs on it. Absolutely. But it's not about, can they make a living playing this game? We're not talking about these players who need
0: That's
1: to go
0: a fair
1: have
0: point.
1: Another job. You know, so here, when you have these players for 25 years in the WNBA who have been fighting tooth and nail to be taken seriously, people take the MLS seriously, whether Messi's there or not. You look at them as athletes. People did not take the WNBA seriously. So then to have Caitlin Clark come in and say, now I take the league seriously, that's why there is some frustration from players.
0: And I'll tell you this, I think, too, that it when it comes to MLS, they're also fighting the psychology of the American sports fan. Gabby, you uttered it earlier in this show. that, and even, you know, MLS, it's nowhere close to the best soccer league in the world. Whereas the WNBA is viewed as the best women's pro basketball league in the world. And if there are better ones in Russia and stuff like that, we're not exposed to it. We don't really know or have any idea. But unless it's the best of the best, the American sports fan kind of turns their nose up to it. And I wonder if that might be, Gabby, the biggest thing that the MLS will forever fight is people know better soccer is played elsewhere in the world. Like, if there were a better basketball league than the NBA, you know, we would be aware of it because of the saturation of basketball. But part of the reason we love the WNBA is because the best players in, or the NBA, because the best players in the world are there. And eventually, maybe that thought process will go to the WNBA as well. But I think whenever the American sports fan thinks I'm watching something lesser than, then it takes a while for it to get out of their brain.
1: 100%. And I mean, all the credit to Messi to taking a chance on the MLS, because obviously the quality of play, I mean, is spectacular. And you do need someone like a Messi to bet on it, right? And say, I'm going to go play here. I'm going to do this. But I think to... I'm the one who made you compare Caitlin Clark and Messi in the WNBA and MLS. But when you really do break it down, they're two, because of the dynamics of women's sports versus men's sports in just kind of the attention given to them, there are different conversations. I love that Messi is betting on the MLS, and he will draw more eyeballs, and it deserves the coverage because these guys are phenomenal athletes, but it's not going to be the same, Boone.
0: Yeah, Messi will find that wherever he goes, he can make $70 million. But it's easier to cheat on his taxes here than it is in Argentina. So, you know, maybe we got... I mean, he's making about $28 million from MLS. But a lot of that is also the Apple deal as well. 70 to 80 million a year, supposedly. Ooh. Messi makes with the MLS dough and the and all those endorsements and stuff.
1: Who's all right? Who's winning tomorrow? Who you got?
0: Oh, Argentina.
1: All right, I'm going Argentina as well. I'm not going to fight you on that, but
0: yeah, I figured we were sharing a brain and we can hit it right at the end of the show. Where does LeBron go?
1: Argentina.
0: Argentina. That's funny. Yeah, he goes to the Argentine team. There you go. Gabby, great job. Cam and crew back in Bristol, great job. Primetime with Donald Ware and Harry Lyles Jr. next. This is Game Day on ESPN Radio.
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18: I'm John Ryder. Moving day at the Open. Three rounds complete. And Sam Burns is the leader at 10 under. He's two ahead of Ryan Fox and Siwoo Kim. Bryson DeChambeau is in contention. He's four shots back. On the baseball scoreboard, we have one final from today, a doubleheader in Cleveland. In game one, Pittsburgh getting off to a fast start.
19: The 0-1 is a fly ball to deep right field. Gonzo says, gone to right field. Jacob Gonzalez, in his first start in a Pirate uniform, launches his third home run of the season, his first as a Bucco. It's 2-0 in the second inning.
18: Call at 93.7. The Fan and the Pirates go on to get their fourth straight win, hammering the Guardians 7-1. And rookie Esperlin Valdez homered as well. A two-run shot for Pittsburgh, his 11th. Back to Jared Jones, the winner, at one-run strikeout nine over five innings. In progress in Atlanta, the Braves lead the Rangers 4-2 in the third. Eli White with a two-run homer. Royals have a 2-1 lead on the Padres in the third in Kansas City on a Lane Thomas two-run shot. Marlins looking to stop a four-game losing streak, lead the Brewers 3-1 in the third. And Milwaukee starter Brandon Woodruff will undergo right shoulder surgery, likely ending his season. Kyle Schwarber at it again, two-run homer. It's Major League best 33rd of the season. The Phillies have a 4-1 lead on the Mets in the sixth inning. The Rockies blowing out the Reds 10-2 in the seventh at Coors.
20: 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Coming up Monday, we'll react to the World Cup final, plus LeBron Watch 2026 continues. Will this finally be the week where we know where LeBron will play? It's on Sportsmanlike, 6 a.m. Eastern, right here at ESPN Radio, ESPN2, and ESPNU.
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0: great European stars. I saw the other day it was Lamine Yamal having a halal, I don't know what it was, a falafel there in a New York little, walking around New York and doing that, or Erling Haaland with a cowboy hat listening to country music on his vacation. That this World Cup experience in this country has connected these superstars to this culture in the U.S. And at every level we have done it. So that's something to strive for, because, man, when you see the world that these guys live in, when you're the best soccer player in the world and you're playing at Barcelona or Manchester City or Liverpool, and the world is your oyster. And life, I mean, these names are household names, and it's just like one word, right? It's Haaland, Mbappe, Messi, and we know who they are. It's a small community, but that, I think, is, you know, I didn't really think about it too much with regards to, is that a target for an American player? And I go, it 100% is. And the fact that it happened here, I think, helps process all of that. I don't know if this is, it may make a whole lot of sense, because it's a great question. I'm trying to figure out the best way to answer it and how we showcase this sport to young Americans. But 100%, that's something they could do it. I don't think you could have done it if this World Cup was in Qatar or if it's in Spain and Portugal in 2030. But that's, you know, that's all part of what we've got to put into the machine here, and to show the next generation what they can do. It's a tough job, because everyone keeps saying our country's so big, we're 320 million, we have all these players to choose from. But the reality is it has to be fine-tuned and narrowed down, because we have levels of coaching and clubs. And it one doesn't feed the other. And, you know, some guys go, I have a player here, he's good, but I don't want to expose him to this level because I don't want to lose him. So being big is almost a negative, where you see a small country like Norway or Belgium, a small country that it can be successful because everything's in front of them. So, yeah, we have this big net of athletes, but being big is a problem. But World Cups like this make it smaller, where you could see where these players can cultivate a target with regards to the world's game with the world's biggest stars. So I don't know if that made a lot of sense, but maybe Harry requires another conversation over a tall coffee or something.
1: No, Max, it's always great stuff, man. We really appreciate the insight, Max. Thanks.
0: Thanks, Donald, Harry. And by the way, third place games are for the birds. If they expand to 64 teams, hopefully one of the things that get on the scrap heap is the third place game.
2: That's great.
1: Max Bretas, he's, of course, MLS analyst on Apple TV. He says the third place game is for the birds, which England, by the way, in the first period, leads France 3-0. Coming up next, look, we know where Messi is playing tomorrow, but when will we know about LeBron? That's next on Primetime on ESPN Radio and the ESPN app.
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6: Most people associate sickness with old age, so getting sick was very hard for me. 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

0: Progressive Insurance. With Harry Lyles Jr., Donald Ware with you. Nick Carty is the producer. And, I mean, you know how it is, HLJ. I mean, you got to, you know, every offseason, and it seems like this is dragging on. Doesn't seem like it is in terms of the LeBron watch, right? Like, so on his podcast at the Fanatics Fest in NYC on Friday, he was talking about the decision where he will spend his 24th season. He said, quote, "I want to compete at a high level. I want to join a franchise that shares the same models as myself. And that's like practicing championship habits every day, but trusting the process more anything." Wink, wink. Trusting the process more than anything. Dave McMiniman, ESPN NBA reporter on the 6 p.m. Sports Center, said what he's heard about LeBron's free agency this week. Signs point to him going to an Eastern Conference team.
1: In the conversations I've had in the last 24 hours in New York City, it seems like an Eastern Conference team will win the LeBron James sweepstakes. It's not saying that he has told Minnesota they're out or told Golden State they're out, but if it's about trying to play competitive basketball and possibly add a fifth championship to avoid basically two NBA Finals type series in the playoffs just to get to the finals in the Spurs and OKC, you could have a better pathway with either Cleveland, Miami, or Philly.
0: So, Harry, where should he go to have the biggest impact?
2: I mean, he should go to the San Antonio Spurs. If we're talking straight up biggest impact, and Donald, the reason I say that is because, and I think you'd agree with me, the San Antonio Spurs blew double-digit points in every single game of the NBA Finals, including the game that they won. If they would have had an adult on the floor, I'm not saying they would have won that series. It would have looked different than 4-1, for starters. Two, I don't actually think he would obviously go there. I do think he will ultimately end up in Cleveland. I do think he is going to at least drag this out past the World Cup, which is tomorrow. I kind of also think he wants to go past NBA Summer League and World Cup. I think like he likes the attention with this. I don't think that that's a particularly hot take. I mean, Rich Paul has said in this that they are having fun. That is a direct quote. And that also that they think it's good for fans, right? So, like, they like the hoopla that comes with this. And I don't even necessarily say that to say that there's anything particularly wrong with that. From some people that I spoke with this past week at the ESPYs, people that would know things, that have known a lot of things, they said, this is the first time we have no idea. And that to me is crazy. Somebody I spoke with said, do not count out Golden State yet. They were pretty adamant about that and actually went as far as to say if they had to bet that they would bet Golden State. I just think Cleveland makes too much sense for a number of different reasons. Miami, to me, kind of doesn't. The one thing, though, I do think that makes Miami make sense, it really makes any team make sense, is I don't think this is a one-year thing. He continued this past week to talk about the final stages with an S at the end of that for my career. He said years with an S on the end of it. So no matter where he goes, I think at the very least this is a two-year deal, if not three, which is incredible on its own, right?
0: Yeah, no, it is. And we're going to talk more about this. I'll tell you in the next segment, as a matter of fact, where I think he will go. But I'll tell you why I don't think he will go. And I did think this in the beginning is Cleveland. I don't think.
2: Really?
0: Like, I know from the nostalgia standpoint, and 2 months ago, I was on that train.
2: Okay.
0: But then I watched James Harden play in the playoffs. and Harry Lyles Jr., I got off that train quickly.
2: Oh, that got you out the club, huh? You were good off that?
0: Yes. I get it, but like, I mean, he has a better chance winning in other places, Harry.
2: Yes, and I do agree with that. I do agree with that. But I don't think it's impossible for him to do that either. And I also think if I were him and you're actually trying to win, you go to Philadelphia.
0: Yeah. Yeah. Yeah. Well, I guess I gave away my thought, but we'll talk more about that. Actually, also we'll ask the question, how much of a shift will LeBron James's decision make? That's next on Primetime on ESPN Radio.
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21: I'm Chad Ryder. 3 rounds of the Open at Royal Birkdale in England complete, and American Sam Burns has the lead at 10 under. Siwoo Kim, Ryan Fox, 2 back. Bryson DeChambeau is 4 shots back. Highly anticipated World Cup final match is tomorrow. The Meadowlands with Argentina looking to win back-to-back World Cup titles and facing Spain. Tommy Smith of the Grumpy Pundits podcast on SiriusXM says that Spain does not fear Argentina.
22: They have nothing, nothing to be scared of. I mean, 2010, I was in South Africa, they won the World Cup back then. Okay, they've gone through a few years where, okay, they didn't win any World Cups, but they certainly always have had a good team. You watch their style here, guys. It's almost like they tie the ball to their boot when they go out. You just can't take it off them. And they are a very, very tough team to beat.
21: Tommy Smith on Marty and McGee. One-sided in the third-place match right now in Miami. It's at the half, and England is crushing France 4-0. Kaya Sako with 2 goals. Breaking NHL news, the Blackhawks have agreed on a 5-year, $75 million deal with star center Connor Bedard. On the baseball scoreboard, finals from today, the Rockies ripped the Reds 10-3 to stop the three-game slide. DJ Rumfield, four hits, including a two-run homer, is 13th. Also, Cincinnati has signed starter Chase Burns to a seven-year, $105 million deal. Cubs take down the Twins 6-2 at Wrigley, and the Pirates win game one of a doubleheader 7-1 over Cleveland.
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0: 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Two iconic franchises kick off the second half in the Bronx.
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2: Third place game of the World Cup between England and France. England leads France 4-3. France has scored the last three goals. It's primetime on ESPN Radio, the ESPN app, and Sirius XM Channel 80, presented by Progressive Insurance with Harry Lyles Jr. Donald Ware with you. On the line again, we told you the name of the show is Primetime, so we've got a primetime ESPN MLB reporter. Jorge Castillo joins us right here on Primetime. And Jorge, we appreciate the time. I want to start here. The Yankees got a bit of good news. Aaron Judge is healing in his ribs. He can't resume play at the current moment, but he is healing. That's obviously great news considering, you know, the Yankees had lost a couple of series, got swept by the Red Sox, playing a little bit better as of late. But boy, they need Aaron Judge in a bad way.
3: Yeah, they do. I mean, it's you take the half full approach to that with that, you know, with that news. I mean, if you want to take the half empty approach, it's that he hasn't been cleared for baseball activities. It's been 6 weeks since he's last played, more than 6 weeks since he last played a game, and he's not going to be back. And I don't imagine Aaron Judge being back in the next month. You know, mid-August seems like the earliest possibility at this point, maybe September 1st. And, you know, the Yankees are good enough to tread water without him. The American League is that bad this year. They still have the second-best record in the AL. They're the best run differential. The team's still very good. But they need Aaron Judge, not just, you know, healthy and back, but, you know, Aaron Judge to be locked in. So that requires him having some time to get locked in before the playoffs start. It is good news that it's progressing, but it's a strange injury, one that he's dealt with before, and the Yankees just need him to be good to go come the middle of September, really, so he can be ready for October.
4: Jorge, I know we're not playing tonight, but Gerrit Cole talked his way to stay in the game last night, ended up giving up the go-ahead dinger. What do you make of Aaron Boone's choice to leave him in the game?
3: I didn't think too much of it. I mean, Aaron Boone, after the game, he admitted, hey, you know, like, I probably should have taken him out. I probably, you know, step in and, you know, that's on me. You know, but Gerrit Cole's a potential future Hall of Famer. He's a Cy Young Award winner. He's been the team's ace in a big spot like that. You know, he looked really good last night. I'd say that's probably the best he's looked, you know, in his 10th start back from Tommy John surgery. I think that's the best he looked all season. Fastball was lively. Changeup was working. In that spot, he had Brent Hedrick, the Yankees' best reliever this season, definitely their best left-handed reliever, ready for Max Muncy. Decided to keep Cole in there, and, you know, Muncy, he hung a slider and Muncy banged it, you know, he smashed that, you know, for a two-run home run, and that was the difference. But I didn't really have a problem with it, you know. It was nice, you know. Nowadays, you don't hear too often managers saying, hey, that's on me, after the game. And so that was, you know, Aaron Boone was honest. He's like, yeah, that's on me. I probably should have taken him out. But I don't take – I didn't leave the game saying, wow, what a terrible mistake. You know, it's Gerrit Cole. This isn't some regular pitcher.
2: 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Jorge, how aggressive do you see the Yankees being at the trade deadline given the current state of the American League?
3: I think pretty aggressive, especially given his Aaron Judge news, right? Because though they can tread water, and the chances of them not reaching the postseason even without Judge for a longer stretch here, you know, the chances of that happening are so low. But you still want to win a division, so you need some help here. And I think the Yankees can use some bullpen help. I think they could use somebody. They could definitely use a catcher. Their catchers are the worst in baseball this year. Austin Wells, Ali Sanchez, J.C. Escarra have been their three catchers. Lowest OPS in baseball.
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6: Good evening. Welcome inside CHI St. Vincent Field at Dickey Stevens Park. The Arkansas Travelers celebrating Star Wars night tonight and looking to get back in the win column after dropping last night's series opener to the Wichita Wind Surge by a 10-4 final score. Travs looking to bounce back this evening. They hand the baseball to a guy who had two great starts last week in Amarillo. Left-hander Nico Telesheh making his 17th appearance and 15th start of the year. Telesheh with a record of 5-5 and an ERA of 4.37 up against right-hander Riley Quick, the big man for Wichita, making his double-A debut. Quick has made 14 starts this year at the single-A level. Double-A debut tonight for him on the mound for the Wind Surge. Great to have you along. Ethan Riggs is our studio producer tonight. I'm Stephen Davis. Thanks for making Travs Baseball part of your Saturday night. You have found the Visit Hot Springs pregame show. 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Coming up, we'll check in on the out-of-town scoreboards. We'll look around the Texas League and check in on the folks in the big leagues as well. 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

0: down to Trav's baseball tonight here at DSP, taking on Wichita. Everything else in the league coming up shortly, moments away from baseball up in Springdale as the Naturals host Midland tonight. 10 innings there last night with the Naturals taking the opener of that three-game series. 6:35 start in Springfield mode tonight with the Cardinals hosting Amarillo. Springfield's three games up on the Trav's right now for the second playoff spot in the North. Amarillo was a winner in the first ball game there last night, 9-5. Corpus Christi at San Antonio tonight. Missions 1-4-3 last evening. And Tulsa is at Frisco. Tulsa, a 6-4 winner last night. Tulsa's here at Dickey Stevens Park next week to take on the Travs in a six-game series. Games going on in the big leagues right now. There's five of them underway. They're headed to extra innings in Houston. Orioles and Astros are tied at one. Diamondbacks lead the Cardinals 5-3. Ninth inning in Phoenix. Paul Sewald trying to close it out for the D-backs. Texas leads 7-6 in Atlanta, going to the ninth inning there. Brewers have an 8-3 advantage on the Marlins, bottom of the eighth in Milwaukee. And Tampa Bay trying to end the Red Sox massive winning streak. Rays leading 5-3 at Fenway in the sixth inning. Final scores across the big leagues. We've got six of them that have rolled in today, including the first game of a doubleheader in Cleveland between the Guardians and the Pirates. Pittsburgh winning that opener 7-1 after they were postponed last night due to poor air quality. Jacob Gonzalez, just acquired from the White Sox, showing off today for Pittsburgh with two hits, including a home run. The second ball game there in Cleveland has been delayed at the start, but they expect to get going later. They're waiting out some weather by the lake. Other big league finals today, the Cubs with a 6-2 win over the Twins. Anthony Rizzo celebrating the Cubs' 10th anniversary, the 2016 World Series title, caught a home run in the bleachers today as Chicago wins over Minnesota 6-2. Phillies get a 6-1 win over the Mets. Trey Turner, three hits, including a home run. Toronto shuts out the White Sox 1-0. Shane Bieber starring with six strikeouts over six innings to get the victory. Rockies a 10-3 win over the Reds today in Denver. Big day at the plate for Colorado's TJ Rumfield. He had four hits, homered, and drove in four. And Kansas City with a 6-1 win today over San Diego, as the Royals have won their first two out of the break. Lane Thomas homered, Salvador Perez homered, and the Royals win it over San Diego by a final count of 6-1. Games coming up later tonight in the big leagues, including the Trav's parent club, the Seattle Mariners, about an hour away hosting San Francisco. Former Trav Brian Wu on the hill in that one against Logan Webb. A couple other ball games out west tonight. Washington is at Sacramento to take on the A's, and the Tigers, with Tarik Skubal on the mound, play the Angels in Anaheim. One game postponed in the big leagues, that was in the Bronx. Yankees and Dodgers, with the threat of inclement weather all night, decided not to go tonight. They will play a day-night split doubleheader tomorrow at Yankee Stadium. We have Double-A Texas League baseball for you tonight. Travs and Wind Surge, and we've got your starting lineups next on Buzz 2.
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0: Travs in Wichita tonight. 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They're 5-14 in the second half, 30-56 overall. Their lineup tonight has Merrick Houston leading off. He's the shortstop, hitting second. The designated hitter, Kadeem Jow. Andrew Cassetti bats third. He's their catcher tonight. Hitting fourth, playing third base, Billy Amick. Brandon Winokur hits fifth. He's the center fielder. Batting sixth, playing second base, Kyle DeBarge. Caden Kendall hits seventh. He's the right fielder. Batting eighth, playing first base, Jaime Ferrer. Quinn McDaniel hits ninth. He's the left fielder. And right-hander Riley Quick starts on the mound for his double-A debut. So again, for the Wind Surge tonight, it's Houston at short, Jow the DH, Cassetti catching, Amick at third, Winokur in center, DeBarge at second, Kendall in right, Ferrer at first, and McDaniel in left with Quick on the mound. The Arkansas Travelers are the AA affiliate of the Seattle Mariners. Travs with a record of 9-10 here in the second half. They are 50-38 overall. Manager Rich Thompson has this lineup tonight. Leading off, playing second base, Charlie Pagliarini. Caleb Calley bats second tonight and plays third base, with Hunter Fitzgerald hitting third and playing first base. In the cleanup spot, catching tonight, Connor Sharping. Hogan Windisch hits fifth. He's the designated hitter. Batting sixth is the shortstop, JT Arruda. Blake Rambusch hits seventh. He's the right fielder. Batting eighth, in center field, Jared Sundstrom. And hitting ninth, playing left field, Sammy Siani, with left-hander Nico Telesche, 5-5 on the year with a 4.37 ERA, getting the start on the mound. So again, for the Travs tonight, it's Pagliarini at second, Calley at third, Fitzgerald at first, Chirping the DH. Should be Chirping catching, Windisch the DH, Arruda at short, Rambusch in right, Sundstrom in center, and Siani in left, with Telesche on the mound. Our umpires for tonight, dressed in black shirts, gray pants, and black caps. Set up this way, third base is the crew chief, Drew Buffelli. First base umpire is David Sabal. And behind home plate tonight, calling out balls and strikes, is Cass Cousins for game two of this short three-game series between the Travs and Wind Surge. Last meetings of the year this weekend at Dickie Stevens between these clubs, with six games still to come in Wichita, the final week of August. Travs have taken the field in the snazzy looking Darth Maul inspired red jerseys tonight with some black accents. Means it's about time for ball. We'll step aside, come back and have it for you. First pitch coming next on your home for Travs baseball, 106.7 Buzz 2.
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5: 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It's game time for Arkansas Travelers Baseball. 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
0: Here we go tonight. Travs and Wind Surge after Wichita took it to Arkansas last night, 10-4. Travs looking for the bounce back this evening. 96 degrees, cool and balmy at first pitch here tonight at DSP. Clear skies overhead. It is a beautiful night for baseball, though. 9 mile per hour breeze right to left. Perfect summer baseball conditions. Across from downtown Little Rock on the north bank of the Arkansas River. Nico Telesche coming off two very good outings in Amarillo last week. He pitched both Tuesday and Sunday, bookending that series with two good starts. Travs won both of those games behind the left arm of Telesche. Travs are 8-6 in games that Nico starts this season. We'll have a little fun with Star Wars night tonight. Trav's looking good in the Darth Maul inspired jerseys. Red with some black accents. Travelers across the chest in mostly yellow letters, but a little red mixed in as well. Trav's wearing the black caps tonight. Home white pants. Wichita in navy blue jerseys, gray pants. Navy caps with a light blue bill, and their batting helmets are navy, including atop the head of Merrick Houston, who digs in on the right side to lead things off tonight for the visitors from the state of Kansas. Telesche ready, and away we go tonight with the game's first pitch, and it is wide for ball one to Houston. Nico, 78 and one-third innings this season. 55 strikeouts, 26 walks. Relies on soft contact and his defense. It's a swing and miss right there, though, on the 1-0 pitch. Houston over the top of the changeup. And the count is even. Nico did face Wichita a couple times early in the year. Much different looking Wichita club now, though. His 1-1 delivery is in there for a strike, 1-2. Houston was not among the Wind Surge players when Telesche pitched twice back in April against them. 1-2 pitch, high and outside, 2 balls, 2 strikes. In fact, only 4 Wind Surge hitters have seen Telesche previously in the minors, and only 3 of those were this year. 2-2, popped up, foul, first base side, out of play, and we'll do it again. Just underway tonight. Telesche with a deep breath, working out of a modified windup. 2-2 pitch is just wide, full count on the right-handed batter, leading things off. For the Wind Surge, Houston last night 0-for-4. He did draw a walk and get credited with an RBI as well. Payoff on the way. Tapped foul, third base side. We'll do it again. Nico in those two starts against Wichita earlier this year totaled 8 1/3 innings. Gave up 5 runs, 4 earned on 6 hits. 3-2. Fouled away again. Houston stays alive with a defensive swing. Telesche walking 9 over those 2 ball games. 6 of them in 1 contest. Nico has not had a game like that again this season. 3-2 pitch. This time hit fair in the air, right field. Rambush coming on, and he gets there in time to make the grab. 4 out number 1. Blake Rambush out in right field again tonight. Jared Sundstrom is the center fielder with Sammy Siani over in left. Around the infield at third base, it's Caleb Callie. The shortstop is JT Arruda. Second baseman, Charlie Pagliarini, and Hunter Fitzgerald plays first base with Connor Charping catching. And Telesche ready to work to Kadeem Jow. And he takes a strike. Jow had a hit in 4 at-bats last night, also drew a walk. Next pitch. Missed, and Jow ruled to have stopped his swing just in time. It's 1 ball and 1 strike. Jow's 21st game with Wichita. Pitch. Hit foul, right side, well out of play. Strike 2. Good Saturday night. Crowd still coming in here at DSP. A lot of folks in the shaded seats, a few out in the sun, which on the third base side will turn to shade shortly. Bleachers in the beer garden, a little more sparse, but the berms well populated, especially right field. Jow swings at the 1-2 and hits a liner just over the leaping shortstop and into left field. Kadeem Jow is aboard with a 1-out hit. Telesche got in on the hands, but Jow got enough of it. So runner on, 1 out for Andrew Cassetti. Did not play last night. Cassetti hitting 212 for the year. This is his 70th game. Runner goes. The pitch, a strike. Throw down to second. Just safe. Jow's hand getting to the bag just ahead of the tag from Pagliarini. Wichita running on the very first opportunity tonight. As soon as they got a runner on, first pitch, Jow takes off. A runner in scoring position. 0-1 now to Cassetti. Tipped foul at the plate. Strike 2. Cassetti batting just 212, but he has very good power. He's slugging 438. He has belted 14 home runs. He has driven in 38. O-2 pitch. Popped up. Very shallow right field. Pagliarini, the second baseman, just back onto the grass, makes the catch. 2 out. Runner holds at second. The batter, Billy Amick, former Tennessee slugger, with 20 home runs on the year. Amick, a very good night last night. Reached base in his first 5 plate appearances. 2 hits, 2 walks included. He was also hit by a pitch. Telesche deals. Amick takes just outside. 1. No score. Top of the first, just underway. Runner at second. 2 out for Wichita. Telesche, a couple looks back at the runner. Now comes home. A tapper foul over to the on-deck batter. 1 ball and 1 strike to count. It's an all right-handed lineup tonight for Wichita against the Traveler Southpaw. Nico fires again. And this one's high and off the plate just a bit. 2-1. Telesche will see nothing but right-handed batters tonight. Two-one pitch. Pulled foul on the ground. We'll do it again. Count 2-2 now. Nico has actually been demonstratively better numbers-wise against right-handed hitters this year. They have slightly better power numbers than lefties, but batting about 50 points lower. Two balls, two strikes, and a spin towards second, but no throw. Nico chases the runner back to the base. 20-pitch opening inning for Telesche. Here's number 21. And it dives low at the last moment. Full count at 3-2 now. Amick hitting 215 after his two-hit game last night. He'll take a look at a 3-2 pitch. And here it is. Knocked foul right at home plate. Count stays at 3-2. Big lead for the runner at second. Again, a 3-2 pitch. Just inside, ball four. And Amick takes a walk. Two on with two out for Wichita. Brandon Winokur comes up.
8: Number 17, Brandon Winokur.
0: Telesche has had to throw a lot of pitches to the first four batters this inning. 23 in total so far. 15 have been strikes, but looking for that third out now. Deals to Winokur and deals a strike. Winokur had three hits last night, three out of six. Struck out the other three times. He was either a single or a strikeout last night. 8 of 29 since joining Wichita. The pitch. Fouled away, strike two. Telesche gets ahead in the count. A good chance for Nico to find a way through this inning with no damage. Count 0-2, left-hander's pitch. Line softly center field. It gets down in front of the racing Sundstrom. Runner around third scores without a throw, and Wichita takes a 1-0 lead. Brandon Winokur turns around a 93 mile an hour fastball. For the second time in as many nights, the wind surge strike in the opening inning. Just Winokur's second RBI in eight games with Wichita. With Telesche having totaled 26 pitches in this opening inning. His pitching coach, Cameron Mings, out to talk to him and give him a chance to catch his breath. Before they were icons, Babe Ruth, Honus Wagner, and Jackie Robinson trained in the Spa City. Welcome to the historic Hot Springs Baseball Trail. Walk the same streets where the curse of the Bambino began and see where Major League spring training was born. With digital markers and historic plaques across town, the past is just a smartphone scan away. Visit hotsprings.org and start your journey on the trail today. Kyle DeBarge is the batter. Right-handed hitter takes just outside, ball one. DeBarge, three hits and a walk last night. He had one of Wichita's two doubles. And he batted home three runs. 1-0 delivery. Shot foul to the right. It's a ball and a strike now. Now with Telesche nudging towards 30 pitches in this opening inning. The Travelers have gotten activity now in the bullpen. Left-hander brings the 1-1. Low and in, ball two, 2-1. Telesche has not pitched poorly this inning. But two hits and a walk and a couple very long at-bats have run that pitch count up much higher than you might expect. 2-1 delivery. Fouled away right side on a fastball. It's 2-2. Neither of the base hits. Exceptionally sharply struck. And the last one by Whitaker came on an 0-2 pitch. Two balls, two strikes here to DeBarge. And the pitch. Hit on the ground, shortstop. Aruda slides to his right. He's got it and fires to second just in time for the force out to wrap up the inning. Long inning, but Telesche limits the damage to just the one run. One run on two hits, one walk, two wind surge stranded. Half an inning in, it's Wichita 1 and the Travs coming up.
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0: Travis coming to bat, bottom of the first, down 1-0. Charlie Pagliarini leads it off tonight, 17th time this season for Charlie to be in the leadoff spot. Facing Riley Quick in his Double-A debut. First pitch fouled out of play. Charlie hacking at the first offering from this big right-hander. Quick, 6'6", 255 pounds. From Trussville, Alabama. Drafted out of the University of Alabama last year. Tapper foul off Pagliarini's foot makes the count 0-2. Quick pitching his way out of Single-A this year. Three starts at low A, quickly went to high A, Cedar Rapids, Iowa, in Minnesota's system. Pitched 11 times there, had a 4.14 ERA, but was striking out a lot of guys and not allowing many hits. 0-2 pitch. Pagliarini swings at a breaking ball and hits a high fly ball, shallow left field, tracing out and circling around, but making the catch is the shortstop, Merrick Houston. One away. Quick in 41 and one-third innings with the Cedar Rapids Colonels. Struck out 61. He walked just 23. But more importantly, the Midwest League was batting only 207 off of him. Here's Caleb Callie. And he takes ball one inside. Quick looks the part. Big body. Throws hard, 96 miles per hour on that last fastball. Very good slider to go with it, also a changeup. Fires the heater for a strike. And it's 1-1 now to Cali. Caleb 0 for 4 last night. Rich Thompson shuffling the top of his lineup tonight, bumping Cali up to the 2 spot. Swing and a miss at a slow breaking ball. And the count now 1-2. Quick did not throw many innings in college. Had an entire year wiped out by Tommy John surgery. He was a reliever for Alabama as a freshman. Missed his sophomore year. Then threw more than 80 innings his junior year before being drafted. Cali swings through the breaking ball again. And he's gone on strikes. Quickly, 2 away. 79 mile per hour breaker. As Riley Quick has his first Double-A strikeout. Two gone, bases empty, and the hitter is Hunter Fitzgerald. Hunter had 2 hits last night, including a double, drove in a run. The pitch, off the plate, ball one. Hunter batting 271 with 45 extra base hits. 21 homers, he hit his 22nd double last night. And a couple triples, right on 70 RBIs. The pitch, swung on and missed. Quick changing speeds. Pat Fitzgerald over the top. Riley Quick showing the whole arsenal in this opening inning. The fastball, the breaking ball, and the change. He deals again. Fitzgerald rips one into right field, a base hit. Hunter gets around on the fastball and lines it to right. Travs have their first hit, first runner of the night. 2-out single in the opening inning. Ball off the bat at 106 miles per hour. Fitzgerald is on for Connor Charping. Connor 0 for 5 last night. Bumps down in the lineup to the cleanup spot. And he swings first pitch and hits a little bouncing ball foul. Charping's first time to bat fourth this year. He had previously hit first, fifth, sixth, and seventh at various times. A one pitch. Low and away. One ball, one strike. Trav's looking for a cleanup hitter with Lazaro Montes gone to AAA. Will they have a permanent one or will it be a revolving door? Pitch. Breaking ball moves wide, 2-1. Might be a situation where Rich Thompson just puts his best hitters up towards the top of the lineup most nights. However they fall is however they fall. 2-1 pitch. Well wide. Ball three. 3-1. Fitzgerald over at first after a two-out single. Trapps trying to stir up a two-out rally. Against right-hander Riley Quick in his double-A debut. Three balls, one strike. Here's the pitch. Charpik takes, and it's inside. Ball four. Connor draws a walk. Two on with two out. And up comes Hogan Windisch.
1: Number 40, Hogan Windisch.
0: Hogan did not play last night. Swung it very well the final two games in Amarillo. Hogan, 4 out of 10 with the Trabs this year, a homer, 5 RBIs. He takes a fastball for a strike. Now the 0-1, breaking ball, swung on and missed. Strike two. One nothing, Trav's down, first inning. Two on, two out. And the pitch. Slider swung on and missed. Strike three, Riley Quick. Strikes out Windisch on three pitches to close out the bottom of the first. Couple Ks for Riley Quick in his inaugural double-A inning. And the Trav's leave two men aboard. After an inning, Wichita leads 1-0.
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1-0 Wichita, second inning. Nico Telesche to work, throws a strike to Caden Kendall. Caden Kendall hitting over 500 since joining Wichita, 12 out of 23. The pitch swung on, laced left field. Siani won't get it. It bangs off the wall. Sammy's on it quickly. Kendall's headed for second, and he is in with a double. Pitch was not a bad one. It was down. Kendall went and got it, though. Lifted it to left, banging it off the wall. His second double in eight games with Wichita. He stays red hot. Runner at second to open the inning for the win surge. Here's Jaime Ferrer, the number eight hitter. The pitch. It's high and outside. Ball one. Ferrer 0 for 5 last night. He's the only win surge player that didn't reach base. They had 26 base runners last night. This pitch moves inside, 2-0. Ferrer batting 228 in about a month and a half with Wichita. Three homers, 15 knocked in. The 2-0 fouled off. It's 2-1. One nothing Wichita, second inning. With the wind surge threatening already. Telesche with the pitch. Line, center field, base hit. Around third is Kendall. Throw to the plate, cut off. It's 2-0 in favor of the wind surge. They do not look like a team that was struggling to win baseball games at any point this season. Or a team that has been home run reliant for offense. They're putting together good at bats, making solid contact, and just hitting line drives. Ferrer drives home Kendall to make it 2-0. Now Quinn McDaniel, the number nine hitter, he did not play last night. And before the pitch, which was delivered high, a timer violation was called on Telesche. A ball one either way. McDaniel playing his 19th game with Wichita. Takes, and this one's low. Ball two, 2-0. He's 13 out of 57 so far. Batting average of 228. Throw to first, runner back standing. Decent lead at first for Ferrer. Bluffs a start, and the pitch is high, 3-0. Really nothing going in Telesche's favor right now. The 3-0, McDaniel hacking, fouls it out of play. 3-1. A little bit bigger lead for Ferrer this time. He takes off the pitch. High, ball four. First three have reached in the second inning. The first inning, Telesche did not pitch poorly, but threw 31 pitches as Wichita got him for a run. Six batters came to the plate. Second inning, though, it's gone double, single, walk. A very un-Nico Telesche-like start to the inning. Called strike to Merrick Houston.
Two on, nobody out. Wichita already up 2-0 in the second. Pitch floats high and outside. One ball and one strike. Travs were expecting, counting on some innings from Telesche tonight after using 5 of their 9 available relief pitchers last night. There's a ground ball left side. Aruda diving, can't get it. It's through. Ferrer around third. He scores. Over to third is McDaniel. And it's 3-0 Wichita. Merrick Houston with an RBI hit. The beat goes on for the wind surge. Again, just trying to make solid contact in doing that. Telesche, who had thrown it really well his last two starts, in some trouble early in this one. Now dealing to Kadeem Jow, who hits a soft liner into right field for a base hit. Home to score is McDaniel, and just like that, it's 4-0 Wichita. Jow going the opposite way. He's 2-for-2. Swinging at the first pitch both times. Batter Andrew Cassetti. 3 starts ago, Telesche lasted only an inning into third in Springfield. Runners take off, and the pitch is a breaking ball that hits Cassetti in the leg. And now the bases are loaded. Boy, talk about nothing going in a pitcher's favor. It is Murphy's Law right now for Telesche. And here comes Cam Ming out of the dugout again. Second mound visit from the pitching coach in as many innings. 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Now Billy Amick swinging, fouling it back, strike one. Still time for Telesche to get the ship righted. But he would rather do so sooner than later. Base is loaded here for the wind surge. Still nobody out in this second inning. If it's any indication where the Travs bullpen is for tonight, no one is warming right now. The pitch. Amick swings, pops it up. Left center, shallow. Aruda's out. On from left, Siani, and Sammy makes the catch against the high blue sky. One out in the top of the second inning. So after the first 6 batters had reached, they get Amick to pop out, and the bases remain loaded now with one away for Brandon Winokur, who roped an RBI single last inning. Here's the pitch. That's hit pretty well to center field. Sundstrom's going back to just shy of the warning track, and he makes the catch. 2 out. The lead 2 runners tag. Houston scoring. Jow over to third, and it's 5-0 Wichita. Telesche able to kill a couple outs out of it on short order after the mound visit. Now here's Kyle DeBarge, the 9th batter of the inning. 5-0 Wichita. DeBarge swings. It's a one-hopper back to the mound. Telesche has it, underhands to first, and that's the inning. But Wichita does some damage. They score 4 times on 4 hits, a walk, a hit batter, and a sacrifice fly. 2 men are stranded. Middle of the second. Travs with work to

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2: Five to nothing. Travs trailing. Bottom of the second. Travs will try to get something going here against Wichita's Riley Quick, who delivered a scoreless first inning for him in Double A. Quick taking his last warm-up toss. They were waiting on Cassetti, the catcher, to get back out of the dugout. So Quick's got a few more pitches to go here. Well, now they will say it's the final pitch of the inning. JT Arruda will come up to lead off the Travs with Rambush and Sundstrom to follow. For fire, smoke, or water damage, or mold remediation, call Metro Disaster Specialists. A proud supporter of the Arkansas Travelers. So Arruda leading off, switch hitter bats left and takes ball one high. Quick has been very rationed in terms of innings and pitches. Has not gone to 80 pitches or more this year. Really hasn't worked past four innings but a couple times. The 1-0 misses again. 2-0 now to Arruda. Would expect the Twins would keep some firm restrictions on him. Even with the move to Double A. 2-0 pitch a little bit inside. 3-0. He has the tools. He has the size. He has the stuff. But just needs experience, but the workload has not been enough the last few years to allow him to be let go. Arruda swinging 3-0, hits a high fly ball deep the opposite way to left. Going way back to the warning track, McDaniel, he leaps and can't get it. It takes one hop and bangs off the wall, and Arruda stops at second with a double. Third double for JT in the two games this weekend. That fly ball just kept going. And had McDaniel drifting with it. Looked like he could have caught it if he had been there, but he was still on the move. Arruda maybe had a chance to go for third base, but with the Travs down five, elected to play it safe. So here's Blake Rambush. And the pitch. Swung on and hit foul over by first base coach Daniel Amaral. Rambush, two out of four last night, drove in a run. Hits in all seven games. It's coming back from Tacoma. Blake hitting 283 for the year with a 381 on base percentage. They're letting Arruda get a big lead at second. Nobody out. The pitch moves wide. One ball and one strike. Travs looking to cash in on a leadoff double this inning. One ball, one strike. Here it comes. Low and outside. 2-1 now to Blake. Rambush in these seven games, at least one hit in each of them. He is 10 out of 23

0: with 7 walks. Batting average of .435. Arruda with a bit of a head start for third, but stops as the pitch is in for a strike. It's 2-1. If Riley Quick had turned there, he would have had Arruda picked off. So 2-2 now to Blake. Here's the pitch. Breaking ball high this time, and it's a full count. Open gap, left center field. 3-2 pitch. Breaking ball stayed inside. Ball 4. Rambush takes a walk. And the Travs have 2 aboard to open the inning. 2 on for Jared Sundstrom.
1: Number 20, Jared Sundstrom.
0: Jared did not play last night. Had 3 hits last week in Amarillo, all going for extra bases. 2 doubles and a homer. Runners take off. The pitch is a strike. They throw to the trail runner, Rambush, and he outruns the throw. He's safe. It's a double steal. Arruda, the lead man, had a big-time jump for third. Cassetti made the right call to throw to second, but Rambush, picking up speed on the way, got in safely. 21st steal for JT, 32nd for Blake. Now the 0-1 to Sundstrom. Sweeps outside, it won't count though. Timer violation was called. Quick did not come to the plate in time. So 1 ball, 1 strike. Now time called, what do we have? The third base umpire, Drew Buffelli, the crew chief, called for time. Do we have a timer that's gone out? The pitch timer in the outfield is working. Are the ones on the infield near the on-deck circles working? Wichita manager Nico Giratano wants an explanation. He's popped out of the dugout. There's a timer located by each team's dugout near the on-deck circles, as well as one in the outfield. The one here at Tickey Stevens in the outfield is over towards right field in the Travs bullpen. I guess everything checks out now. Wichita skipper's gone back to the dugout. Quick is ready to pitch. Sundstrom in the box. Here it comes. Jared takes the slider for a strike, 1-2. Arruda at third, Rambush at second, nobody out. Infield is back. And the pitch. Low, 2 balls and 2 strikes. Still no fastballs to Sundstrom. Came with the change up there. So 2-2 to Jared. And now time called. They're just going to cut the timer. Apparently, one of the ones behind home plate is not working. So we'll play without a timer, at least for the moment. We had this earlier this season for a couple games when not all the timers were working. 2-2 pitch. Swung on and missed. Got him with the breaking ball. Riley Quick has his 3rd strikeout. 1 gone, 2nd inning. The ball just kept moving away from Sundstrom. He was on it. He recognized it, but it kept moving off the plate, and he kept stretching for it and couldn't make any contact. So here's Sammy Siani, the left-handed batter, hitting ninth. Sammy one out of three last night with a walk. He drove in a run. And he takes downstairs, ball one. Sammy hitting 194 now. Two homers, 17 RBIs. Sammy off the injured list 1 week ago. He had been out since mid-June. One-oh pitch. That's high and away. Two balls and no strikes. Couple ducks on the pond here for Sammy. Pitch. Low, ball three, 3-0. The pace is anything but the pitcher's name right now. And it has nothing to do with the fact that the pitch timers are not working. A lot of base runners, a lot of pitches being thrown these first two innings. 3-0 pitch. Way inside, and it gets away on ball four. Arruda comes home to score. Travs are on the board. It's 5-1. It's a wild pitch. Scoring Arruda, putting Rambush over to third. Siani with the walk. So runners at the corners now. And the catcher's out to talk as the Travs will flip back to the top of the order. Charlie Pagliarini will look to do some damage. The Travs had a chance last night in the second inning to get back in the game after trailing big early. They did. They tied it. Had a great chance to take the lead. Didn't. And Wichita ended up getting a hold of the game and pulling away. Travs trying to work their way back into it here in the second inning tonight. Pitch. Fouled back. Strike one. Pagliarini popped up to the shortstop his first time. 5-1, Travs trailing, but runners first and third with only one out. Here comes the pitch. Runner from first goes. The pitch is wide. No throw to second. Siani steals it uncontested. They bluffed the throw and then checked third base, but Rambush was hanging close to the bag. So runners second and third now. Conventional double play taken away. Wichita again leaving the infield deep. And the pitch. Swung on and missed. Strike two. Change up again from Quick. He's throwing a lot of off-speed stuff, not relying on that hard fastball. A lot of sliders, a lot of changes. And time called by Pagliarini. Charlie looking to fight now with the count at a ball and two strikes. Here it is. High and away, 2-2. Quick to 23 pitches this inning. He's over 40 for the night now. And a right-hander begins to warm in Wichita's bullpen. Two balls, two strikes. Here it is. Outside, off the glove of Cassetti. Rambush comes home, and it's 5-2. That is a passed ball. That was the slider, and Cassetti just didn't catch it, reaching out a bit to his left. And it banged off the glove. Rambush scoring, Siani to third. Two balls, two strikes, the count. And another one to Charlie Pagliarini. Swung on, hit on one, hop up the middle, but gloved by the shortstop, Houston. Throw to first just in time. But scoring is Siani, and it's 5-3. Pagliarini gets an RBI. now the bases are empty with two out for Caleb Callie. Callie struck out his first time. Callie takes ball one. At the very least, the Travs have made Riley Quick work hard this inning. 25 pitches, and they've dented him for three runs without really doing much themselves. Callie again taking as the breaking ball stays inside. It's 2-0. Three runs on just one hit this inning. Two walks, three stolen bases, a wild pitch, and a pass ball. 2-0. Callie takes inside again. Ball three, 3-0. Another one coming Caleb Callie's way. Would he have a 3-0 green light here against a pitcher struggling for the zone? He does not, and he takes a fastball at 95 miles per hour. Strike one. Now Riley Quick is about to deliver his 30th pitch of this second inning. Here it is. Ball four, way wide. Callie walks. And the inning continues. Third walk of the inning, fourth of the night for Quick, and his pitching coach is out to talk. Looking for a change of pace from the ballpark? Trade the dugout for the dock on Lake Hamilton in Hot Springs. It's where the locals go to soak up the good life. Spend your morning reeling in a big one, your afternoon swimming in the sun, and your evening at one of our premier lakeshore restaurants. You don't even need a car. Just tie up the boat and pull up a chair. 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Hunter Fitzgerald is the seventh batter of the inning. Runner aboard, two out. Travs within two now at 5-3. Quick with his 31st pitch of the inning, and it's in for a strike. Started Fitzgerald with a changeup. Quick working from the stretch as he has most of the inning. The pitch. Breaking ball. Popped up. Foul down the left field side. Out of play. Down into the sunlit seats. Still a lot of sunshine on this Saturday evening as we inch towards 7 p.m. Crystal clear blue skies overhead still. A hint of a few white clouds. 0-2 pitch. Fitzgerald swings and misses. That changeup again from Riley Quick. And that's the inning. Four strikeouts for Quick through two, but he's also walked four. Travs took advantage of the wildness, scoring three times in the second on just one hit. One man left. We'll go to the third. It's Wichita 5, Arkansas 3.
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